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8: In this update, Wellington City Council says it anticipated the Regional Council taking legal action over the major failures at Moa Point, in which waste flowed freely into coastal waters. It says it'll engage constructively through the court process, with charges filed today alleging unlawful wastewater discharges. A woman killed at a Christchurch flat yesterday has been named as Sarah Megan Brown. A 52-year-old man's appeared in court charged with murder. National says it'll make trans-Tasman travel more seamless if re-elected and is promising to trial digitalising airport processes between Australia and New Zealand before we co-host the 2028 Men's T20 Cricket World Cup. The entry fee for non-locals and over-16s to visit the famed Hamilton Gardens is rising today to $27.50. A man is in court today accused of zooming off in a stolen forklift in South Auckland this morning, arrested after its tyres were spiked. That's news. In sport, Gianni Infantino has formally lost support from his home nation, Switzerland, for the FIFA presidential election next year, over concerns for the integrity of football's governing body. The Swiss Federation says the need for credibility, transparency and accountability is essential. Breakers coach Gordon Herbert is no fan of the ANBL basketball schedulers. He can't believe the Breakers face a five-game stretch on the road before their next appearance in Auckland in 30 days.
9: I'm not sure how they do the schedule. I don't think it's good for basketball when the schedule's like this for different teams, when they don't see their team play for a month.
8: That is sport. I'm Raylene Ramsey.
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is Pearl Jam. 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

It's Lenny Kravitz here on Radio Hauraki. Now, tomorrow, the Lucky Ducks, Jerry Minaya and G-Lane, they're heading over to Sydney with boystrip.co.nz for their NRL Grand Final. Not only that, they get to go to the races and do that harbour cruise beforehand. And they're taking with them two of our winners. We've got Scott from Auckland's North Shore that won his trip over with the Export Ultra Beer Garden Tour. And Richard from Cambridge, who won Would You Rather. So if you want to see what they're getting up to, make sure you're checking out our socials and tuning in over the weekend and Monday as we touch base with them. Here's Queens of the Stone Age.

0: It's Hole here on Radio Hauraki. I'm pretty sure I heard the roar of the encore. Let's see who I've got on the line.
1: Gig a little on Radio Hauraki. Let's see who wants to hear the roar of the encore. Cheers to Super Liquor.
0: Radio Hauraki, who am I speaking to?
2: Hi, Clint.
0: Did you hear the roar of the encore?
2: Yeah, sure did.
0: Well, you've just won yourself $250.
2: Oh, awesome.
0: What gig would you be putting this towards?
2: Oh, Foo Fighters in Christchurch.
0: Nice. Have you seen Foo Fighters live before?
2: A long time ago. Like, way. The last time I played

0: one got close. I thought it was like 08. So, yeah.
1: It's almost 20 years ago.
0: Yeah.
1: Well, yeah. Glenn, congratulations. $250 coming your way thanks to Super Liquor.
0: Sweet. Thank you. Cheers.
1: No worries. And more chances for you to get in the draw. Just be listening out to Hauraki. The roar of the encore could happen at any time. And when you hear it, give us a buzz on 0800 Hauraki.
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0: You're listening to Hainaki Days with Beck. Now, usually I would go home this time of day, but I'm staying on till 4 o'clock filling in for Greg Preble. So maybe there might be another chance for you to win $250 thanks to Super Liquor to go towards a gig of your choice. All you got to do is listen out for that roar of the encore. And when you hear it, give me a buzz on 0800 Hauraki. I'll be back after the break. Some pretty cool tunes. We'll start it off with Papa Roach very soon here on Hauraki.
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7: In this update, Attorney General and Infrastructure Minister Chris Bishop says one council suing another isn't common, but it happens. The Regional Wellington Council is taking the City Council and Water Company to court over their Moore Point treatment plant failures, alleging they let wastewater flow illegally into coastal waters. The Greens are pledging to restore pay equity and fund settlement for thousands of care and support workers, saying they'll put aside about $1.1 billion a year for the settlement. A call to embed human rights into mental health treatment, with figures showing rising numbers of people are being kept in seclusion and use of coercion continues. Māori are more likely to be put under compulsory treatment. The two new approved codes of practice for farming, health and safety come in next April. The Workplace Relations and Safety Minister says this doesn't create new duties but aims to avoid overlap. That's news. In sport, a pragmatic view from the All Blacks coach Dave Rennie as New Zealand rugby is forecast to lose $66 million over the next 5 years. The recent test against South Africa and Baltimore netted the governing body close to $9 million. Rennie says the All Blacks playing stateside is the type of compromise needed to fund grassroots rugby.
8: It's the All Black brand that generates a lot of the money and it's us doing our bit to support the game at other levels. Both unions profited massively out of going to Baltimore and so you understand that and you commit to it.
7: The international future of football superstar Cristiano Ronaldo has been plunged into doubt after he abruptly left the Portugal camp on the eve of the Nations League clash against Denmark, shortly after coach Jorge Jesus acknowledged tensions between them.
9: Off the record.
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0: It's Muse here on Radio Hauraki. It's Beck Sandys filling in for Greg Preble today, so I'm keeping you company until 4 o'clock. If you'd like to win a double pass to a brand new movie hitting cinemas today, that information's coming up soon. And keep listening out for that roar of the encore for your chance to win some cash to go towards a gig of your choice. How good. Here's Gorillaz.
1: Awesome.

It's AC/DC. 22 years ago today, they got a lane named after them in Melbourne. 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Now, if you want to win a double pass to a brand new movie hitting cinemas today, it's called Digger and it stars Tom Cruise. Just text Digger, D-I-G-G-E-R, to 3483 right now. Here's She Hub.

0: Hey, this is Neil from Villainy, and you're about to check out our new track, Demons. This song is about sabotage, self-sabotage, and all the things you're better off without. It's the next track of our upcoming fourth record, and this one really unlocked a new sound for Villainy. Back in March, we gave it a good road test at a run of shows, and from the reaction of them, we knew we definitely had a winner on our hands.
1: Locals only

0: And there's the brand new track from Kiwi band Villainy is Demons here on Radio Hauraki. Now, Keezy, he's off to Japan on the weekend and he's a little bit nervous about revealing his downstairs in the traditional bathhouse that we call an onsen.
1: I'm not being silly here.
2: Okay, good.
1: My concern is that when you hop into the hot tub, you're going to be naturally buoyant. And that...
2: And my head will probably go under because my lower half is going up.
1: It'll just go up because
2: And I'll be struggling.
1: It is such a cavalcade of stuff going on there that, it'll be like a buoy or a life jacket.
2: Well, you know what I could do while I'm over there is find like a bonsai master and get him to just, shape it into a...
3: something presentable.
1: I mean,
2: what? What's up, man?
1: No, I'm just. So, what are you? I mean, are you feeling better about it? Is my question?
2: I don't see how I wouldn't be feeling better.
3: The only other thing that you could really do is get yourself into a state that you can be proud of.
2: I've only got 4 days.
0: Start working on it now, Keezy. I love a great onsen, but it is quite intimidating when you kind of just have to walk around butt naked. And my advice is don't trim the downstairs too much. That's all I can say. The guys are in at 4 o'clock today, but if you want to hear all the chat about Keezy's nervousness around onsens, it's up now on their podcast. You can find it on the iHeart app or wherever you listen to your potties.
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0: You're listening to Radio Hauraki. It's Bec Sandys, keeping you company until 4 o'clock today, filling in for Greg Preble. And very sad news when we heard of the passing of Phil Gifford today. Of course, he was one of the Radio Hauraki good guys. And coming up next hour, a beautiful tribute from Jeremy Wells from The Morning Show. I'll be back after the break with some great music, including Green Day.
1: In the year of the biggest win of his career, Kiwi golf superstar Ryan Fox is coming home. 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Yes, that Dan. From the British Masters and New Zealand Open at Royal Auckland and Grange on December 11. 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Enter now at hauraki.co.nz.
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13: In this update, crime and victim survey data shows an estimated 148,000 people were victims of violent offending in the year to May for crimes like sexual and non-sexual assault and robbery. Heritage protections are being stripped from Wellington's Karori Tunnel, Kelburn Viaduct and an old oil tank, allowing Weta Workshop to expand, and height limits on Courtney Place will change. The Greens are pledging to restore pay equity and fund settlement for thousands of care and support workers, saying they'll put aside about $1.1 billion a year for the settlement. A captain stabbed by a co-pilot on a flight from Dubai to Tel Aviv had trained at Dunedin's mainland air flight school in 2008 and 9. People on board the plane managed to take over and make an emergency landing in Saudi Arabia. That's news. In sport, Newcastle NRL captain Kalyn Ponga is adamant the Knights are putting the distractions of grand final week to one side. Ponga was on the red carpet at the Dally M's and will front the media for a coach and captain's press conference later this afternoon. But the Kiwis fullback in waiting says the focus is Sunday's big dance against the Roosters.
14: The main thing is just being present throughout the week, so obviously enjoying moments like this, but when we have to train, we train. And that's sort of been our strength all year. So, it's a special week, and I think it's important to make it a special week.
13: North Harbour's Centurion Bryn Hall will join the Hurricanes next year. The experienced halfback won 6 Super Rugby titles with the Crusaders between 2017 and 2022. He's spent the last 4 years in Japan. That is sport.
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12: Pulling bangers out of thin air.

It's Ozzy Osbourne. You're listening to Radio Hauraki. Beck Sandy's with you until 4 o'clock today. Now, very sad news when we heard of the passing of Phil Gifford, who, of course, was a Radio Hauraki good guy. Coming up, I've got a lovely tribute that Jerry said on The Breakfast Show about Phil this morning. But right now, here's Arctic Monkeys.

It's the Smazzapazzers 1979 here on Radio Hauraki. And thanks to Super Liquor, Gigalittle is back. $10,000 in the prize pot and you could win a share of it. $250 to go towards a gig of your choice. All you have to do is be listening out, and when you hear the roar of the encore, make sure you're giving us a call on 0800 Hauraki. And I tell you what, it could happen any time of any day. So you kind of got to be listening all the time. Here's Days of the Nerd.

0: we play growing up. On
1: I remember
0: Lucy
1: Breakfast.
0: Lucy Lim was like a satirical character that was a massive rugby fan.
2: Yeah.
0: And he used to do parodies in the voice of Lucy Lim. And he was part of the John Hawksby, Kevin Black, Blackie, Mary Jane Tomasi breakfast crew of the 1980s that wow. I remember on Radio Hariki here for quite a number of years, actually.
2: Yeah.
0: In fact, I think he even predated John Hawksby. I think Phil Gifford may have been late 70s on Radio Hariki. He was an important part of Radio Hariki.
2: Yeah.
0: And a lovely man. And everybody who either listened to Phil or came into contact with Phil will remember him fondly, a genuine guy.
2: Yeah.
0: And what you heard on air was very much what you got off air. Always had a nice thing to say. Whenever I ran into Phil, always had nice conversations with him, and he'd say nice things back. And just a lover of broadcasting.
2: Yep, a legend of broadcasting.
0: And a lover
2: sure.
0: of people. So that's very sad. 79. So, yeah, very sad. And, I mean, he covered the All Blacks for a long time, of course, writing in newspapers as well. Here he is reflecting on his favourite test match for the All Blacks. It was a defeat in the 1995 World Cup final.
3: It was the most extraordinary event. The apartheid era had just finished in South Africa. Nelson Mandela was the president. He walked onto the ground wearing Francois Pienaar's jersey. Everything about it was amazing. That's the one night in Johannesburg where you could go anywhere and be completely safe.
0: And also, here's him talking in a recent interview where he talked about his advice that he got from athletics coaching guru Arthur Lydiard during his early years as a reporter.
3: Time is the one thing that you can't buy and you can't get more of, so treat it absolutely preciously.
0: And that is Phil Gifford.
2: Very sad.
0: Our thoughts here at Radio Hariki out to Phil's family and friends as well, because yeah, he's a very important part of the Radio Hariki history.
2: Yeah,
0: we treat our history and our old hosts are part of the family here at Radio Hariki. So yeah, a great guy. 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
15: Hi, I'm Nicole Jones. 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He was fit, healthy and 4 years old. When he started slowing down, we got him checked out. He had heart disease. We were given a year, but 6 weeks later, we had to say goodbye.

0: Without Pet Insure, the whole ordeal would have been far more overwhelming. So I'm so grateful we had it.
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2: Yeah, Lackey was on a mission for a box of clouds and sent me 2WD straight into a soup bowl of slurry. She's stuck like a pig.
3: Barry is saying the apprentice was going to get nails and got the ute stuck.
2: Needed a bloody emergency relocation on the Thunderbox so our delivery don could swing the flat deck in.
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4: Thanks, mate.
3: ITM, we'll see you right. ITM.
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0: You're listening to Radio Hauraki, and that is me, Bec Sandys, done for this Thursday, the first day of October. You know, it's going to feel like in a couple of weeks, it's going to be Christmas. Time goes that quick. I've got the fellas from The Big Show up next. I'll be back from 10 a.m. tomorrow morning, so until then, spot ya.
1: How's that, mate?
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0: In this update, the Greens are promising nearly $4.5 billion over 4 years will go into settling pay equity claims for undervalued care and support workers who help the elderly and injured and deserve to be paid. A Staffordshire Bull Terrier that seriously injured a child in Christchurch's Aranui on Tuesday has been euthanised. Provisional annual statistics show we had 602 suspected suicides for the 2025-26 year. 457 male and 145 female, and highest among Māori. Distraught newlyweds have turned to police with complaints about a Queenstown wedding photographer claiming he never delivered photos and kept deposits. 32 more backcountry huts and campsites have opened up for online booking today, on top of 30 in September. Most sites listed today are on busy Canterbury, Nelson and Tasman sections of the Country Long Te Araroa Walk. And that's news. In sport, the Super Rugby destination of All Blacks captain Ari Savia will be officially revealed tomorrow, with the loose forward set to join the Blues on a one-season deal. Halfback Bryn Hall is eyeing up history for his province before turning his attention back to Super Rugby after signing with the Hurricanes for next season. The 34-year-old has helped North Harbour rise to the top of the NPC table. Hall says Harbour winning the NPC for the first time would be mind-blowing.
2: You know, where we've kind of come from, you look at probably the Knights as a good example on the league, to be able to try and go from wooden spooners to try winning a title. Yeah, it'd mean the world.
0: Captain Kalyn Ponga believes Knights coach Justin Holbrook didn't need to win the Dally M Coach of the Year award to be seen as a miracle worker. That's news and sport. I'm Raylene Ramsey.
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18: Oh, g'day, you mad bastards. Great to have your company this Thursday afternoon. It is the 1st of October 2026, and you, my friends, as always, listening to The Big Show, brought to you by Reburger Gear.
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18: Oh, yummy. We've got casual hot Mogi today, and he's back to his jeans and his, what do you call those, Converse sneakers?
19: Yeah.
18: He's got a tight black t-shirt on. God, you're looking good, man. How's life?
19: Going pretty grousy, you mad dog, you sick son of a bee. It's interesting that you bring up my green Converse, because I actually saw your Converse, which were like a greyish sort of a colour.
18: Yeah, grey.
19: And I thought, ooh, I like those. So yes, I thought yes. I bought some, and then because I'm colourblind, I got home and I realised, oh, no, wrong colour.
18: They're green.
19: They're miles off what Jace's are, Keezy. And my wife calls them my clown shoes. She hates them. And now I just have to wear them like Keezy does with his clown shoes. I just wear them to spite everybody, even though I'm constantly mocked about it. So other than that, man, I'm going grouse.
18: Yeah, good, good. How are you going, Keezy?
3: Yeah, good as gold. Certainly not taking, you know, footwear inspiration from Hoity Jizz, that's for sure. That's crazy.
18: Well, it's really funny, though, that you say that, because when I've got two pairs of Convoy boots.
19: Convoys, yeah.
3: Convoy boots.
19: Yeah, yeah.
3: Otherwise and known as Chuck Taylors.
19: Known as Convoys.
18: And I actually said to my wife, do these make me look like a clown?
19: Well, the Convoys. Said, no, it's your face.
18: It's more your face that makes you look like a clown. No,
3: that's big red nose.
18: It's because they're very long, Mogi.
19: I think you're right.
18: And I don't know what that is. I mean, they fit me well, but they're just very long.
19: And
18: in
19: I
18: fact,
19: think you're right.
18: Yes.
19: And that pains me to say that, because if you're right, it means my wife's right. And if my wife's right, I need to stop wearing these shoes, because everybody's thinking that I look like a clown. And it's exacerbated the issue there, because the both of us, we wear tight jeans.
18: Yes.
19: And so it makes you look slightly ridiculous.
18: Yeah. It does. And
3: but did you know, fun fact,
18: yes.
3: they're such long shoes, right? When they were first designed, that's why they're called Convoys, because a convoy is quite long as well.
18: Converse, all right. And in actual fact, there was a couple of photos, you know, on our Insta with me wearing those, and there was a lot of clown sort of comments. Yes. I can't help it if I have massive feet.
19: You know what they say.
18: Yeah, I do.
3: You could wear non-skinny jeans.
19: That's not the answer, because I also have non-skinny jeans, the blue ones that I was wearing yesterday, and it's a similar issue. My wife just hates them. In fact, I find what happens with my wife is, and I love her, I want to say that right up front, is that she waits for me to buy shoes, and then I sort of find out in conversations in front of other people that she hates my shoes.
18: Yeah,
19: do you know what I'm saying? Because she allows it. She's like, oh, he's happy.
18: This is important. Yes, I know, Keezy, I know. But wait, And we need to talk about this because I was talking about this with my wife just yesterday.
3: Do we need to do this clothes now?
18: No, yeah. But we're okay. Going to, what's on the show, Mogi?
17: What's happening on the big show with old Mogi?
19: God, this is a tightly run ship.
18: It is.
19: It's unbelievable. I mean, they play this stuff, you know, for students to show them how to do top radio DJing. Today, fellas, we've got all sorts of exciting stuff. Number one, I'll tell you, I've got a bone to pick with both of you bastards.
18: Okay.
3: What?
19: Right, that's coming up later on. Jace, your daughter, your final daughter, your youngest, is becoming older now.
18: Yes.
19: She's just gone nightclubbing and you need some advice from... just from anyone, actually.
18: Yeah, man.
19: Next up, Keezy has been lighting up the group chat with this. He wants to talk about what bread's the best.
3: Which bread do you eat, New Zealand? White bread or brown bread?
18: I've got to be honest with you, New Zealand. He's been banging on about this for months.
19: For
18: and
19: years.
18: Need to do it.
3: The music has run out. There's no music. It's the first time in the history of the Big Show we've talked for so long the music has stopped. Should I play Foo Fighters?
19: Well,
3: what do we...
18: Yeah, okay.

0: Buttle Surfers there on the radio. Hodaki Big Show this Thursday afternoon. The time is 14 minutes past 4 o'clock. Is this a big poll?
1: Yeah, I guess it is a big poll, Jace.
2: The big poll.
1: Now, Radio Hodaki has a proud history of being a rock and roll station.
0: Yeah, man.
1: We've chatted about some pretty out there stuff. And today's no different. Yesterday I was eating, I was going to make a sandwich, and I went into the pantry there and saw that we had some white death, some white bread.
0: Yes.
1: And it was tip-top, super soft. It was a brand new packet of this bread.
0: So it was fresh.
1: It was fresh, and I used to eat white bread, and exclusively white bread, when I was single.
0: Mm.
1: Then I met my lovely wife, and she was like, have brown bread that's better for you. And I haven't looked back until I tried this white death yesterday, and it blew my mind. I was like, this is the good stuff.
0: Mm.
1: And so I was wanting to discuss with you guys, how do you feel about bread, specifically white versus brown bread? Because the white bread, even if it is bad for me, it's one of the most delicious things in the pantry.
3: And I question whether it is bad for you.
0: Yeah.
4: You know what I mean? Like, out of all of the things that you consume, is it so bad to have white bread?
1: Yeah.
0: One of my great loves in life, when I was a teenager, was when I used to be at boarding school all week, right?
4: Oh,
0: and
4: yeah,
0: then I'd come home for the weekend after playing cricket all afternoon, and my stepmother always had on the table there prepared, there was fresh white bread, your champagne ham, and your mustard. And I just, every time I came home on a Saturday afternoon, would just hoe into it, and I'd literally have 7 or 8 sandwiches. I loved it so much.
1: It's good, eh?
4: Completely agree. A ham sandwich, I would have, the only thing missing there for me, Jace, is some butter.
0: Oh, and butter, yes, of course.
4: Now, you can have that on any brown bread you like, and it's not going to be the same.
0: No way.
1: And one of the things I used to eat a lot of when I was a kid is literally fresh white bread, usually the yellow packet, is it Nature's Fresh or something?
0: Yes.
1: With butter from the little butter conditioner, proper butter, and then like apricot jam on it.
4: Oh, that's your life.
1: This is when I was a kid, man. I was like 5 or 6, come on. And I would just eat like 5 or 6 slices of white bread with butter and jam on it. And I had it,
0: It's one of the great joys. I mean, can we talk sausages here, fellas?
4: Yeah, I wish we could.
0: Because you can't. You're not going to do a sausage on a brown bread.
1: Why not?
0: Oh, I mean, you could, but for example,
4: as you fold it.
0: Yeah, it breaks in half.
4: Thank you.
0: But a nice, fat, fresh piece of white bread, bit of musty, bit of sauce. Beautiful.
1: It is good, isn't it? And so the other day, yesterday, I made a bacon sandwich.
0: Because
1: we had bacon. We had a couple of things of bacon left in the fridge. And I was like, I'm going to make a white death bacon sandwich with butter and some sauce on it. It was amazing.
4: So that being the case then, in what instances is a brown bread the go-to?
0: Look, I'll go a heavily toasted brown bread with your peanut butter.
4: Now, can I say with your Vogels there, now that's what your mind immediately leaps to, right?
1: Yes. Mine's Molenberg.
4: Yeah, we've got Molenberg at the moment, but we've also got Vogels, so I prefer, I've got to say, I think they've changed the recipe. I think they've changed it because I'm like, it's fine. But people used to froth over a Vogels, and I don't froth anymore.
0: Yeah. So what are you wanting to gauge here, Keezy, in terms of, you know, do people,
4: prefer... this, what do we call this?
1: The big poll?
4: Yeah, no, something radio.
0: Oh,
4: vanilla radio.
0: Oh, yeah.
1: So you head to the Hodaki Big Show Instagram story there and vote. Pugs is going to put up a big poll. What bread's best, brown bread or white bread?
4: And this is just, I guess it's going to have to be for the majority of the time. It's just, what do you prefer? What do you prefer, white bread or brown bread?
0: And knowing my audience as well as I do, I'm predicting a heavy victory for white bread.
1: What about a chip butty?
0: Yeah, white bread.
1: Fresh white bread. Like, it's just the best, man. 3483, you can also text us. Every text in the draw for free burger vouchers.
0: What else is awesome with white bread?
5: Nothing here to say.

0: Soundgarden there on the Hauraki Big Show this Thursday afternoon, and you're listening to Bread Chat with the fellas.
1: Bread Chat.
0: Now, Casey was just talking about the fact that he used to love his white bread.
1: When I was a kid.
0: When you were a kid, and I'm the same. I still do to this day.
2: Casey, did you eat your crust, man?
1: 100%.
0: Yeah, totally.
1: Love
0: totally.
1: The crust.
0: But since he met his wife, she's gone, no, let's be healthy and eat brown bread.
1: Which I got. Like, I was like, yeah, that makes sense. Met more grains,
0: yes.
1: Fibre or whatever.
0: Give you a good scouring out.
1: That's what I need. And yes. I've been on the Molenberg for a good 15 years straight. I've never deviated. Molenberg toast bread.
0: Yep.
2: Wow.
0: Now, listen, we've got Zane on the line. G'day, Zane, you mad bastard. How's life?
3: Pretty grouse, mate. Pretty grouse. Yeah. Mate, you've as soon as you mentioned peanut butter on toast, I've just been to the shop, just picked up myself my fresh new Swiss soy linseed by Freyers.
0: Gone
3: away from the Molenberg. I was Molenberg for a good long time.
2: Yep.
3: White bread if it's the last resort. And, of course, I'm sitting here. Three slices are about to stick out now. I'm sitting there with me picks, peanut butter smooth, ready to go. Cup of tea ready to go. Me, the dog, the couch, the TV, three slices of peanut butter toast and tea.
1: Beautiful.
3: Every afternoon.
0: Yeah. I'm hearing you, Zane. I'm hearing you.
1: But the thing I don't like about Freya's, Zane, is that it's an annoying shape. I want a square. The shape of the bread, it's ridiculous. It's like, you know, I like a perfect square so I can cut it in half and it looks lovely, whereas Freya's is like weird. I don't know. Probably more
3: that's
1: traditional.
3: That's right what they say about you, isn't it?
1: Yeah, well, exactly, Zane. Thanks for your call, mate. We'll chat to you at Reberg about you, all right? Yeah.
0: Good on you, mate.
3: Yeah, well, good on you, guys. Keep up
2: good on
3: work.
2: You, mate.
0: Thanks, mate.
2: Well, it is an interesting thing with the... Because the big, you know, the thing that's meant to be in the court of your white bread is it's meant to be so much better for you to have a brown bread. So it's not even necessarily that people think that brown bread is delicious, only that it's more healthy for you. But I've done a side-by-side here, fellas. And there's a couple of breads here. I'm not going to name them.
0: Yes,
2: I'm
0: okay,
2: not
0: going
2: to name them. But there's very, very little difference, really, between the two. Your white bread has got 6 points. So I'm just going to do white versus brown, okay? 6.1, this is two slices of bread. Okay, you ready, Keezy?
1: Yep, ready.
2: White bread, 6.1 grams of protein versus 8.5 in brown.
1: Okay.
2: And white bread, 33.2 grams of carbs versus 30.5 in brown. And white bread, 2.1 grams of fiber versus 4 grams in brown.
1: Right, okay, so double
2: practically
1: the fiber.
2: It's practically the same. It's the same thing.
0: Yeah.
2: Who cares?
1: But if you had four slices of brown bread, you're getting double the fiber. You know, and I know that you, Jace, you need fiber. You've been really lacking of late.
0: Yeah. Well, shoring up, you mean?
1: Yeah, well, you know exactly what I mean.
0: Yeah. But, you know, and as I say, I'm partial to a brown bread, you know, well toasted, cooled off, crunchy. With a bit of peanut butter. But in terms of your hams, your sausies... and just pure your bacon, that stuff.
1: A lot of text here on 3483. Pie sandwiches have to be white bread.
0: Agreed.
2: I've never had one.
1: You've never had a pie sandwich?
2: I've never had a pie sandwich.
0: One of the great treats in the world, Mogi.
1: Has to be fresh white bread for a banana sandwich.
0: No, I don't do banana sandwiches.
2: I mean, I used to do a banana sandwich.
1: Yeah.
2: And they're correct. It was always white bread.
0: Yes.
1: White bread for fairy bread.
0: Yes.
1: Which correct. Is your agreed. Butter and yep. your hundreds and thousands
0: agreed.
1: There.
0: Agreed.
1: White bread is the best, and also another thing is chicken noodles.
2: In a sandwich or just on their own?
1: Chicken flavoured noodles.
2: Yes, in a sandwich or
0: on their own?
1: Don't know, I think it's just on their own.
0: Okay, well, whatever.
1: Fish and chips, chip buddy, has to be white bread.
0: Yes, agreed.
1: What about this one here? White bait and mint jelly.
2: That's an absolute crock.
0: That's an aberration.
2: That's heinous.
1: That's disgusting.
2: I mean, I've never had it, but I've never heard of that, and that's probably for a reason.
0: Well, just on that, though, Mogi, of course, with your white bait fritter, white bread.
2: Absolutely. This gentleman has texted in and said two pieces of bread, whereas I would just, I think that's too much bread to white bait ratio.
0: Sure.
2: I go the white bait fritter and fold it up in one piece of bread.
0: Yeah, I'm hearing
2: you. Never go two.
0: Yeah, nice.
1: It's good stuff, fellas. What about a cold piece of steak out of the fridge on a piece of white bread with lots of butter and salt?
0: Yeah.
2: Has it been cooked? Is that what we...
1: Yeah.
0: Well, I think it's pretty emphatic, but we'll wait for the big poll after six, fellas. How does that sound?
1: That's right. Head to the Hauraki Big Show's Instagram story. You can vote there, white bread or brown bread. This is exciting stuff.
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0: Yes, indeed, Pearl Jam there on the radio. Hodaki Big Show this Thursday afternoon. The time is 4:41, and you may have noticed that we've teamed up with our mates at Trade Tested, haven't we, fellas?
1: Yes.
0: And if you've got a deck and you want to just, you know, kit it out, these are the fellas for you.
2: That's right, tradetested.co.nz. 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
0: Oh, that's right. True.
2: So the way it works is you head to tradetester.co.nz, put together a shopping list up to the value of $2,500, no more, and then enter, screenshot it, and enter at hodaki.co.nz/bigdeckenergy.
1: Man.
2: Upload your photo there. We could be calling you tomorrow. I mean, fellas, I've recently sold my house. I'm moving soon.
0: Yes. Yeah.
2: And one of the prerequisites for my next house is it has to have a nice outdoor area.
0: Yes.
2: Which means, you know, I would go absolutely, I'd go off the rails shopping at Trade Tested if I was to win this one. Barbecue, first of all.
0: Yes.
2: Biggest one they've got. Fanciest. Yeah.
0: Well, look, the issue that I have at the moment is that I'm apartment living.
1: Yeah.
0: So, you know what I mean? So I'm not going to be able to, you know, do too much in that regard unless they have like a jacuzzi. A jacuzzi.
2: Well, I don't know if you can put a jacuzzi in your apartment.
0: Well, I mean, why not?
2: Doesn't your apartment have a hot tub?
0: Yeah, well, it's got a bath, but I mean, a jacuzzi. I definitely get a stand-up paddleboard.
2: Which you can get from Trade Tester.
0: Yeah, unbelievable. Strangely enough.
1: Look, I mean, I've been looking at it today, and they've got over 1,400 items just in the outdoor areas.
0: Yes.
1: Section. So there's whole, all these other sections. This is just in the outdoor area section, over 1,400 items. Unbelievable. Unbelievable, Chris.
2: Certainly is. I'm just looking here. Like you've got you can get tunnel houses.
1: Yes.
2: Which is like a house you set up and then you grow your veggies inside, man.
0: Yeah, your veggies.
2: You can get your 30-second spray and walk away sort of stuff, man. You can get a DIY kit set cabin.

0: from trade testing?
1: I'm sort of working on mine at the moment, my list, to get it up to 2.5 grand, because I sort of feel like I can enter this.
2: Yes.
0: You can't.
1: There's a shed there. Get a shed 2.3 metres by 1.5 metres. That's $4.99.
2: Yep.
1: Because I've got a pool table and I need somewhere to be able to play, so I want to chuck that out there.
0: I don't know if you'll be able to play pool.
1: An anti-bark dog collar. $79.
2: Oh, that's a bargain.
0: Your dog's dead.
2: That's a bargain.
1: What?
0: No, your dog died.
1: No, I know, but the neighbour's dog.
2: Oh, yeah, barks
1: his ass off. What else have I got here? A soccer goalpost. $299.
2: Oh, you see, I could have that in my apartment.
0: Do you like soccer?
2: Yeah, I love it.
1: A raised dog bed. $59.
0: Mogi, you don't have a dog. It died.
2: That'd be good for jizz.
1: But it's such a bargain. $59.
0: Yeah, true.
2: Yeah, yeah. Actually. I mean, it doesn't matter if you got a dog or not. Still look cool.
1: A floating thermometer. $4.95.
0: Wow, that's good value. That's usually up around the $6 mark.
1: A chicken coop.
2: Yes.
1: EcoFlex Large. $699.
0: Wow, EcoFlex too.
1: Yeah.
2: And are you guys like me? Have you always wanted to own chickens?
0: I have owned chickens.
1: I've owned a chicken a couple of times. Yeah.
2: Yeah, be good.
0: They're so fun.
2: Yes.
0: I'm desperate to get chickens again.
2: Well, we're talking about, you know, bacon and your white bread. Imagine, you know, fresh farm eggs there from your chooks.
0: I've had it. I own chickens, Jason.
2: Yeah, good.
0: That was so good. But hey, tradetester.co.nz. Put a shopping list together, upload it at hodaki.co.nz. Tomorrow is the last one of these we're giving away.
2: Wow.
0: So get stuck in.
2: Here's Beastie Boys.

0: 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The time is 4:53. Fellas, let's talk TV.
1: What's on the telly with Mike Minogue?
2: Yeah!
0: That's right.
3: Fellas, I watched an episode of the new television show Brothers, which is screening on Apple TV, Jace. You're paying for that, aren't you, mate?
0: Yes, I am. Without the joy of watching it.
3: Shocking burst.
2: Because he can't log in.
3: The premise of the show is that it chronicles a fictional version of the lives of Matthew McConaughey and Woody Harrelson, whose strong friendship is put to the test when they decide to live together with their families at McConaughey's Texas ranch after Harrelson's daughter's wedding falls apart. While at the ranch, McConaughey and Harrelson uncover a family secret that the two may in fact be brothers. Now, this is based on a true rumour, because both of their fathers were sort of travelling sales humans.
0: Right, yes.
3: And there's a real crossover in the timing, and some of the family think that they actually might be half-brothers because the father was running two families in different places. Also, Harrelson's father, interestingly enough, a convicted hitman.
0: Wow.
3: Shocking bastard. So it's a comedy. It's on Apple TV. I watched the first episode. It relies heavily on the charisma of its two leads.
0: Yes.
3: I could do with a few more jokes. And I'm going to keep on. First episode's always hard. I'll keep watching. Two buzzies out of a possible five at the moment. I'll let you know how I go. It's one of those things I could very much see me never watching any more of ever again.
0: Yes. I hear you.
3: You know?
0: Listen, fellas, I don't have much to contribute just because I finished off the Lizzie Borden story, you know, of the serial killer. Was she? Yes. Finish it up, had the court case, and then I won't tell you what happens after that. But quite fascinating, quite a fascinating story, quite a fascinating character, actually. And the actress that played Lizzie is the daughter of Warren Beatty and...
3: I know her, yeah.
0: Yeah, and she's like 26.
3: Is that Annette Bening?
0: Annette Bening, yeah. Thank you, yes. And she's like 26. And he's like 80-odd.
3: Yeah, so, anything's possible, Jace.
0: Yeah, well, there you go. You never know, Keezy.
2: Why are you saying that to me?
0: Well, I'm just saying.
3: It's never too late, man.
2: Cheers, fellas. Last night, I watched an episode of Country Calendar. Country Calendar.
3: You used to do this all the time, didn't
2: I know.
3: You?
2: Yeah, and so yeah. Last night, my wife was like, I just want to watch something easy. And I was like, I know what's easy, watching people farming. So we put Country Calendar on, and it was about this backbone farmer who like rides a horse and rounds up his sheep, but is also the world champion at timber sports. And he's, you know, he's a stud of a human, working out every night, practicing his timber sports.
3: What kind of timber sports have we got?
2: So you've got one where you've got to cut two bits with a chainsaw, down, up, down again. Three bits.
3: Yeah, I know, on the round.
2: And then you've got the single.
3: That's on the round?
2: That's right, yeah.
3: Yeah,
2: you've got the
3: one.
2: Single saw, where it's just you and a big long saw. You've got to cut that off. And then there's one where you stand on top of a giant, you know, lump of wood, and you're cutting between your feet.
0: Yes,
3: you know, one of the great sports, really is, one of the great all-round sports. They used to do it at all the AP and I, when I grew up, it was an AP and I show. God, it's good stuff, man. There's another one where they have the shaft of a
2: tree.
3: That's
2: right, and they put the plank in.
3: And
2: he
3: they
2: was
3: put
2: doing
3: the plank
2: that.
3: In, you got to chop some wood, and then you put the plank up, you climb up, and you got to get all the way there. It's unbelievable.
0: Good wholesome entertainment there.
2: But this fella, he was a backbone. He was at the Palmerston North Champs to earn the right to go internationally to defend his world title.
3: Mm.
2: And his brother beat him.
3: Oh!
0: Wow.
2: Yeah, but I was like, it's classic. Like, you know, you do a big story on Country Calendar about being the world champ, two-time defending world champ, like the man, and then you lose to your brother while the cameras are all there.
3: Wow.
2: But then he must have paid for his own flights or whatever, went over to Budapest or Bucharest or one of the two, and then won the world champ again.
3: Oh, there you go.
0: How good.
2: Very interesting.
0: That's good stuff. Great stuff.
3: Wow.
0: Great stuff.
3: How many buzzies? Yeah.
2: I didn't see any. Oh, rating. 3.5 out of 5. I like a Country Calendar when they're setting up some sort of little shop. Like, oh, we've decided to make our own cheese. You know, that's my favourite type of Country Calendar.
0: Yeah, sure.
2: But my wife enjoyed this one.
3: I genuinely don't think I've watched a full episode of my life.
0: No, I don't think I have either.
2: That is a crime. It's one of the best shows out. Mm.
0: Hey, now listen, plenty coming up after 5 o'clock. My daughter started nightclub, my youngest. my baby.
3: She started a nightclub.
0: She started nightclubbing.
2: Oh, she's not a baby. She's 18.
0: Well, she's 18, you know, but she's still my baby, Kinsey. Yeah. You know, I don't know how I feel about that.
2: How old's your eldest?
0: 31.
2: How old are you?
0: God, is that the... We better go to the news, actually.
1: 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The Hodaki Breakfast.
4: And first five, Macklin Robertson is set to make his Canterbury debut via the bench.
5: In relation of
4: Scott. He's the son of former Canterbury player and coach Scott Robertson.
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4: 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We were never destined to do anything great in sport.
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4: 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Is it even legal?
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18: In this update, violent crime appears to still be rising. Crime and Victim Survey data shows the annual count of victims of violent offending was estimated at 148,000 in May. That covers crimes like sexual and non-sexual assault and robbery. The Greater Wellington Regional Council has filed charges against water company Te Aki Wai and the City Council over the Moa Point saga. It's investigated alleged unlawful wastewater discharges from the wastewater treatment plant. The Greens are pledging to restore pay equity and fund settlement for thousands of care and support workers. The party says government changes last year butchered the law, stopping roughly 65,000 workers' claims in their tracks. A crash on Auckland's waterfront last week that left a taxi driver seriously injured also injured Kiwi actor Cliff Curtis. That's news. In sport, Adi Savea will officially join the Blues tomorrow on a one-season deal. Signing Savea is a coup for the Blues and new head coach Jason Holland. Once he recovers from his shoulder injury, the 32-year-old's presence will help offset the loss of long-serving loose forwards Dalton Papali'i and Hoskin Sututu. All Whites captain Chris Wood is bearing no grudges as he navigates a reduced role for Nottingham Forest in the English Premier League. Wood's only featured for just over an hour across four appearances off the bench, but he's determined to roar back.
19: I have to wait and see if I get an opportunity and be ready to take it if I do get that opportunity. I'm sure there'll be moments where I'll be coming on from him or playing up top with him. Football's a funny game. It changes very quickly and you just got to be ready for any instance.
18: That's sport.
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26: ReBurgu.
3: What happened there?
2: What do you mean?
3: Oh, you're normally right on it.
0: Yeah, you're just as sharp as a tack. Douche.
3: Just slightly off there. I was just worried about you there.
0: Yeah, but tired, Keezy. Yeah.
2: Well, no, I looked over and I couldn't decide between which one I was going to read.
0: Oh, right.
2: And then
0: okay.
2: I sort of started reading both.
3: You didn't plan that the night before.
2: No, usually I do, Mogi. But last night I was bloody flat out.
3: Were you?
2: So I didn't have time to go through and be like, okay, I'll do that one at five. Yeah, so
3: it can happen. It can happen.
2: It won't happen again, fellas.
3: Preparation is king.
0: It is.
2: I thought it was queen.
0: Hey, now listen, plenty coming up this hour, by the way.
2: We're going to need to have some holiday chat, Jace, because you and I are going on holiday this weekend.
0: Yes, we are.
2: And I want to compare packing techniques.
0: Sure.
2: Because I reckon you guys will, by the time you've heard me discuss how I pack, you guys will then change to my way of thinking.
0: Yeah, okay. Well, shall we do some holiday chat next, Keezy?
2: Sure, man. Whatever you need.
0: Okay.
2: Do you like Nirvana?
0: Yes, I do.
2: What about Unplugged Nirvana?
0: Yes.

0: Thank you. Thanks for coming. Thank you.
1: The Big Show. Like workplace gossip. A must listen.
2: What's the good guys?
1: Did you hear what Kate did?
3: Jay, Sy, and Keezy. The Hauraki Big Show.

0: Harvey Danger there on the radio. Hodaki Big Show this Thursday evening. Now, fellas, it's common knowledge now, of course, that old Keezy and I are off for 2 weeks. Starting next week, Keezy off to Japan, of course, Hoity J to Aussie.
1: Yeah, so both of us, going to the far reaches of the earth there. For a different, it's nice to see how different cultures are living and existing.
0: Yeah. I'm fascinated to meet some Australians.
2: Oh, but I thought you were just going over there to hang out with some New Zealanders. You're going to meet up with your New Zealand family in Sydney, and then you're going to go and meet up with all your daughters across the rest of the country.
0: Yeah, pretty much. I'll try and avoid the locals as much as possible.
1: I'm going to Japan, and fellas, one of the things about Japan is they recommend, because of all the trains and stuff, that you don't take big suitcases. They say keep your luggage light because you'll be carrying it upstairs and doing all sorts otherwise.
0: Yes.
1: So one of the packing techniques that I've adopted in recent years, have you heard of packing cells?
0: Yes.
1: Packing cells. Mike?
2: Yes.
1: Okay, sweet. Well, then don't worry about it.
2: I've heard about them, yeah. I mean, I use this.
0: Well, you have little compartments, isn't it? Yeah.
2: This is just me. Little plastic bags, little airtight plastic bags. The squeeze all the air out of them, it means you can just fit a significantly more clothes at any one time. You can even do them, Jase, if you wanted to. You can pack individual outfits in each one, and then you can also pack your dirty laundry in these bags as well. Very, very easy. I've been doing it for decades.
0: Interestingly, the tubes.
2: Oh, yeah.
0: I get the tubes.
1: What does that mean?
0: I just get lots and lots of little tubes.
1: What
0: and just
1: kind
0: stuff
1: of tubes?
0: Well, you know, like round tubes.
1: No, I know what shape it's. What is
2: imagine a Pringles container?
0: Imagine a drainage pipe.
1: A PVC cut
0: into,
1: pipe?
0: Yeah, cut into little segments, and you just fill the tubes and then just line all the tubes up in your bag. But the thing that's freaking me out, I bought this new suitcase.
2: Is it a tube?
1: What shape is it?
0: It's a beautiful, it's like 2.5K, so it better be bloody beautiful. I'm a little bit concerned because they had to fly it up from Dunedin.
1: Right, suitcase.
0: Then it's like, God, is it going to arrive on time? I guaranteed it'll arrive on the Monday after I've left.
2: Has it got a secret compartment in the bottom of it?
0: Yes, it does.
1: What do you put in there?
0: Tubes.

0: Gorillaz there on the radio. Hodaki, big show this Thursday evening. We're talking packing for overseas, aren't we, fellas? And I feel terrible, Keezy, because we sort of got sidetracked there.
1: We did.
0: You were talking to us about your particular packing technique.
2: Oh, yeah, that's right. Have you guys?
1: And that got you talking about tubes, James, which I found fascinating.
0: Yes. Well, you can actually, a lot of people don't know about them, actually, Mogi, because you can get them anywhere. But they are very, very efficient in terms of your space.
2: Are you talking proper PVC pipe, and you cut. How heavy is your suitcase?
0: It's a heavy. It's a light plastic.
1: Would a Pringle container do the trick?
0: Oh, look for your undies.
1: Yes.
0: Maybe your socks or something like that.
1: But toiletries.
0: But this is actually specifically made for travel. It's very light, but it's also very hardy and sturdy.
2: Travel tubes.
1: A lot of negative space with a tube.
2: Yeah, hard to put a whole lot of tubes together. They should be hexagonal. Like a beehive.
0: Maybe.
2: You know,
1: But your undies aren't beehive shaped. That's the problem.
2: No, I'm not saying they should be beehive shaped. I'm saying the honeycomb in a beehive, the way that's shaped is...
1: Because a beehive... It's sort of a weird sort of
0: hexagonal.
1: It takes any kind of shape, doesn't it? Depending on how big it is, and I've seen beehives, Keezy, in walls.
2: No, totally, Mogi.
1: So is that what you're suggesting?
2: No, people
1: put a wall in their suitcase.
0: Well, I mean, that's not going to fit in your suitcase, though. I can't put a wall in there.
2: No, I'm saying is if I was to start some sort of like travel tube company, I would change it from your standard tube to a hexagonal tube because that way you can slot them all in there and it'll be nice and sturdy. You know, because nature has solved the issue of how to maximize space with a tube-like shape, and they've gone for the hexagonal honeycomb. Or is it octagonal?
0: The issue that you have with your hexagonal, though, is, and this is why tubes are so efficient, you can fit more in a tube than a hexagonal.
2: No, that's not strictly true.
0: While you're saying that tubes aren't spatially better...
2: negative space?
0: They do fit in a lot more than your hex.
1: And, of course, the trouble is, Keezy, with your hexagonals.
2: Yeah.
1: You start putting a whole lot of hexagons together, and before you know it, you've got bees.
0: Yes.
1: You've got bees everywhere because they can't tell the difference, famously, between a beehive or a storage system.
0: And I'll tell you what, you don't want that when you're going through customs in Japan.
1: You can't take honey.
0: A full beehive.
2: But yes, the way I usually pack is I'll just fag everything in there on the day.
0: Yeah, that sounds about right.
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1: Fellas, I've got a bone to pick. You know, there's been a lot of chat about you guys going away for 2 weeks. You've got big holiday coming up. Big holiday.
0: Yeah.
1: Woody J, you're off to the eastern seaboard.
0: Yes.
1: Of Australia. I heard that they were going to give you the key to the eastern seaboard. You spent so much time there.
0: I didn't want to mention that, but apparently so,
2: the key
0: yeah.
2: to the seaboard?
0: Yeah.
1: Yeah, the eastern seaboard.
2: That's not even a thing, is it?
1: Of course it is.
0: Yeah, man, totally.
2: I thought it was a swipe card.
1: And then you, Keezy, you're off to Japan.
2: That's right.
1: Following in the footsteps of some of our great explorers like Pugsan.
2: Yeah, that's right. Ever since Pugs built an entire personality around going to Japan briefly, I just thought, man, I've got to go see it.
1: Yeah, absolutely.
0: Makes sense.
1: See what it's all made of. I guess my concern is that both of you guys get to go on a lovely, you know, 2 week holiday.
2: Yeah.
1: Meanwhile, old Mogi's left behind. And I don't want to be, you know, just abandoned with Pugsan because I see it as an opportunity.
0: Of course.
1: However, that said, I'm getting a vibe from you guys that you don't really have any intention of coming back.
2: What do you mean?
1: Is that accurate? Because it feels like, I'll be honest with you, it feels like this is a ruse.
2: Right.
1: It feels like you're not even going to Japan, you're not going to Australia, you're going on some sort of South Island tiki tour or something like that.
2: Well, yes. Just me and Jace.
0: What, together?
1: Or, yes, together. Or you're going up to Russell when you're going to start your own radio show. And I just want to have it out here now.
2: Mogi.
1: And just for once and for all, just know that we can expect you back on or about the 19th of October.
2: Is this because I haven't booked my flights to Japan yet? Because I told you, I like to book them on the day.
1: I know, yes. I know, but it seems unlikely because up until this point, you're probably the most anal man I know.
0: In fact,
1: that should be your nickname.
2: What, anal man?
0: Can I clarify, you're exactly right, Mogi, when you say on or about.
1: Yes. Thank you.
0: I'll be back on or about around that time.
2: Wait, so that doesn't sound like it's definite either.
0: Well, I mean, it's hard when you're travelling to be definite.
2: Yeah, right.
0: You know what I mean? Because things can happen.
1: Have you got a return flight?
0: Not at this point, but what I'm planning is at the end of, going down the coast there,
2: yeah.
0: We'll be able to pick up some cheap tickets. You know, maybe even along the way as we're driving down, we might, you know, come across a deal or two or something like that.
1: Well, it's not making me feel any better, I'll be honest with you.
0: Right.
2: Mike, the idea that me and Jace would secretly go on a holiday together and not come and just run away together, like what, you think we're just going to leave our wives behind and run away together, me and Jace?
1: You know, it doesn't sound that weird to me. I've seen the way you two, you know, toss the pigskin around this office.
0: Well, I mean, I've got to be honest with you, it's not unappealing.
1: No.
0: You know, I mean, how long do you reckon we'd last with the money we've got at the moment, Keezy?
2: I've got my ditch money, you've got dog squad money.
0: No, I've used all that.
2: Have you?
0: Yes.
2: You've got your Brokenwood money?
0: Yes.
2: I reckon we'd last, you know, 6 months.
0: Yeah, and then we'll just take it from there, maybe.
1: Okay, right.
0: But, like, as you say, this is a huge opportunity for you and Pugs. I don't want to come back and spoil it immediately that we finish our holiday.
1: Excellent. That's where I was trying to get to.
0: Yeah.
2: What was that nickname of mine again?

0: Black Sabbath there on the radio. Hodaki Big Show this Thursday evening. Now, fellas, my youngest daughter, my baby, as I like to call her, still at home with us, but she started nightclubbing. Do you remember your nightclubbing days, fellas?
1: I do.
0: Yeah.
2: I don't know if I really had nightclubbing. Like,
0: yeah, you don't strike me as a nightclubber.
2: And no, that's not what I mean.
0: I don't mean that as an attack on you, Keezy.
2: Oh, no, of course.
0: Simply, you don't strike me as the sort of... You're more of a... You go to the pub with your mates rather than a nightclub and have, some cocktails and a bit of a dance.
1: Yes, that's right.
2: Well, to be honest...
1: I can't see you. So there's no lights on, just a little bit of maybe lasers, Jace?
0: Yes.
1: A little bit of oomph.
2: Well, to be honest, when I was your daughter's age, and I'm being honest here, I hated going to the clubs.
0: Right,
2: because
0: like
2: we'd go around to a mate's place and have drinks, and then at midnight you go, right, should we go to town now and go to the clubs? And I'd be like, but it's way more fun here, man. We're like playing pool, you know, we're talking shit, we got music on.
0: Look, I've got to be honest with you, because I lived near to the city, so I was quite a big clubber. I mean, I don't know that I liked it, and I know what I got up to in clubs. You know what I'm saying,
2: so
0: fellas?
2: So that's what, are you worried about your daughter because of how you...
0: I'm just saying, as a parent, it's very hard to divorce yourself from the reality of what you were like when you went nightclubbing. You know what I'm saying?
1: Your own experiences.
0: Yes.
1: You sort of match them up with what your daughter's potentially going to go through. And to be fair, she will.
0: She will, yes.
1: Of course she will.
2: Well, hang on, what were you guys getting up to nightclubbing? Because to be honest, I was a pretty, pretty vanilla... No, I was on the piss, but that was it. There was nothing crazy going on.
1: Well, what have you got?
2: Huh?
1: What have you got?
2: What do you mean?
1: That would be the question at the start of the night.
0: What are we thinking?
1: Yeah, what do you reckon?
0: Yeah. And, of course, nightclubs are notorious for that kind of carry-on. You know what I mean? Dudes and jackets and what do you got? What are we running with tonight?
1: The next thing you know, your eyes are all over the shop.
0: Yes, you're up on the podium dancing.
2: But that's not necessarily a terrible thing, though, is it?
0: Wow.
1: No, no. But then I'm not, I'm not Jace's daughter.
0: Yeah.
1: I think that's the thing.
0: I mean,
2: that's true.
0: I think she's got a good head on her shoulders.
1: Yeah.
0: I think she's responsible.
2: Well, what are you worried about? Specifically, Jace, are you worried that she's going to go to a club, have a few drinks,
0: have
2: a dance?
0: Well, they got home at about 3 or 4 this morning.
2: That's pretty standard.
0: And I was like, hey, that because I'd stayed up all night.
1: Can I ask you? Can I ask you? Yes, that is a good question. Last night, my wife was up. She's worked the last two nights. She's got to bed. First night, 1:30.
2: Wow.
1: Last night, 1 o'clock. She's working from home on the computer. I can't sleep with her in the other
2: room. No, I can't.
1: Room.
2: I absolutely can't.
1: And so the idea, and that's my wife. She's not 18. And so the idea that your daughter is out on the town till all hours. Talk to me about the quality of your sleep.
0: The quality of my sleep is not good. What it's like when my daughters travel as well, and I listen to the sirens. I listen to the screams and hollers outside. I twist and I turn. I break out in a soft and gentle sweat. And then after a couple of hours, I fall into a fitful sleep, which is then disturbed by her banging on her door going to bed.
2: Right, okay.
0: And then I'm kind of awake from there on in going, God, are they all right?
1: Yeah.
0: Yeah, that's parenthood, Keezy.
2: Yeah, but you don't have to live in the CBD and listen to all the stabbing and the screaming and stuff going on and then associating that with your daughter clubbing.
0: Very hard not to when it's right outside your window.
2: Yeah. Well, to be honest, man, the only thing you can do is put on your coolest jacket and your cool shoes.
1: If you can't beat them, join them.
2: Clubbing.
0: My wife was suggesting that. Hey, why don't we just go to the nightclub as well and just hide in a corner, have a bit of a...
2: No.
1: You get spotted pretty quick.
2: Yeah, 100%.

0: show. Like workplace gossip. A must listen.
1: What's the good guess?
0: Did you hear what Cake did?
2: Jay, Sy, and Keezy, the Hauraki Big Show.

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1: Fellas, this Sunday the Roosters are taking on the Knights in the NRL Grand Final. Of course, Jerry and Manaya both going along with Boys Trip.
2: Oh, of course, are they?
1: Yeah.
2: I didn't realise that.
1: They fly out tomorrow.
3: What do you mean you didn't realise that?
2: I didn't realise they were going to the Grand Final.
1: Are you jealous?
2: Nah.
1: Right, it's just that you kind of hate rugby league, so it'd be a weird thing to be jealous
2: about. I just didn't realise they were going to it. Was that an ACC thing, is it?
3: Yeah, we're sort of, you know, remember that sort of 6 to 8 weeks we were talking about every day? That was in there.
2: Okay, now I remember.
1: Totally.
2: Yes.
1: If you are going to the grand final, or if you're just watching it at home, why not download the Betcha app and join old Keezy's pot? I have hosted a few pots this year. Some of them great, some of them really horrific. But I highly recommend you join in. Download the Betcha app, go to Bet Social, type in the code Backbone, join the pot, and then this Sunday, you put some money in, I take over, place the money, the bets, on behalf of all the Backbones out there, and then we all get rich, hopefully. I don't know.
2: Sounds good. Can I just ask you guys, by the way, what's your vibe on this? Because we've sort of stopped talking rugby league. Who's going to win this bastard?
3: Yeah. Well, I just hope the Knights do.
2: Yes.
3: That's sort of the end of it for me.
2: Yeah.
1: I hope the Knights do as well, because they haven't won in ages, and the Sydney Roosters
3: are
1: a huge glamour club with heaps of money. They've won a lot recently.
3: With a suspiciously high
1: salary cap.
3: Yeah.
1: They call it the salary sombrero.
2: Yes.
1: Bit of a joke there. But if you want to join the pot, as I said, get the Betcha app. It's the number one app to bet on sports in New Zealand. R18, of course, bet responsibly, fellas.
2: Good stuff.
3: Okay.
1: Coming up after six, Pugs needs a hand, guys.
2: Oh, okay. I'm always happy to help Pugs, son.
1: Yeah, and also I'm worried about Jace.
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16: In this update, Porirua's mayor says she's grumpy on behalf of ratepayers over a lawsuit around the Moore Point plant failure. Greater Wellington Council's pressed charges against Te Aki Wai Water Company and the City Council, alleging illegal wastewater discharges. Anita Baker says ratepayers will get hit twice for repairs and lawsuits. A man's died this afternoon in Auckland's Glen Innes, and police have launched a homicide investigation. One person is in custody. Health New Zealand says patient safety remains the top priority as a new report lifts the lid on serious adverse events. It shows 440 events in last year's second half, including 59 deaths. Praise from a care and support worker for the Greens' promise to settle their profession's pay equity claim. The party says it'll reinstate the full pay equity regime axed by the government. That's news. In sport, domestic rugby's worst-kept secret can finally be revealed. Injured All Blacks captain Adi Savia will officially sign with the Blues tomorrow for one season. All Whites captain Chris Wood believes Tyler Bindon has a future in the English Premier League. The pair spent a month together in Nottingham Forest pre-season before Bindon was sent to second-tier side Charlton Athletic on his third season-long loan. Wood says the 21-year-old was given the opportunity to impress the new manager, but he's not quite there yet.
17: I think it was the right decision of all to go out and get game time for Tyler, because that's the way he's going to progress and become a defender we know he can be. It's only going to benefit us as a national team and him and his club career to come back stronger next year to hopefully step into the Forest team.
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2: Yeah, welcome back, you massive backbones. Hope your Thursday night's absolutely going off. 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
21: Hey, thanks for coming in. Sorry for the late notice.
22: No worries. Always happy to help.
21: I'll get to the point. We've had a few complaints about you distracting your co-workers.
22: Oh my goodness, no. Gee whiz, no.
21: Walking around the office saying, yum, at various times of the day. It's really not...
22: You're talking about yummy.
21: Well, it's not work-related.
22: Yum?
21: And it's not work chat.
22: No, that's just because of these, this burger place that I like to go to.
21: Right, okay.
22: Reburger.
21: Oh, are you talking about Reburger?
22: That's it.
21: Oh, mate, fill your boots as long as it's
22: sweet
21: Reburger.
22: Yum.
21: Yum.
2: Yeah.
1: Happy with that?
2: Yeah, I am happy with that. I like the longer, more elongated clips.
1: Well, that's because you don't have to talk for however long.
2: Yeah, it just gives me a little bit of a break.
3: Yeah.
2: My wife's just texting me on the food front, actually. How do you feel about a dirty old spag bowl?
1: Yum. Oh,
3: that's good eating.
2: Nah.
1: I love spag bowl.
3: No good.
2: I like my spag bowl.
3: Not hers. Specifically not hers. Yeah, you've been pretty staunch about that over the years. I'll give you that. You're consistent.
1: Mm. Wow, that's...
3: Not just a spag bowl.
2: It's very good.
1: Sure, it doesn't sound it.
2: It's more that I just don't feel like spag bowl.
3: Well, that's not what you were just saying, because you're just saying specifically that your wife's spag bowl, not up to it.
2: It's just... it's just not my vibe tonight. What about you, Keezy? What are you eating?
1: Why don't you tell her? Nah, I don't feel like that.
2: I did.
1: What did she say?
2: She went, okay.
1: Whoa, silent treatment. I like it.
18: Here we go.
1: Last night, fellas, I had yams. Oh, remember that?
2: Yes.
1: Actually, delicious meal. It was
3: were they
1: like,
3: yammy?
1: They were yam.
2: Yam. I find them a bit watery.
1: Yeah, yours, your maybe. Ones are shocking. Yeah, your wife makes good ones, though. So it was roast yam, pumpkin, and capsicum in the oven.
2: Yeah.
1: And then we mixed that in with some couscous and some Moroccan paste.
2: Mm-hmm.
1: And then cooked some halloumi, put some spinach through it. It was delicious. It was so good. And I said to my wife, hey, we should have that again because it was yummy.
3: Good chat. What'd she say?
1: She said, what?
2: Yeah.
3: She's a deafy, eh? Yeah,
2: I'm sure that it was delicious, Keezy. I tell you what, we've got a big hour ahead, so we need to get into it. Why don't we start off with a bit of LMNOP?
1: What are you having tonight, Mike?
3: Well, it's hard to say, isn't it, Keezy? I think a couple of chicken breasts.
1: Ah,
2: heavy breasts?
3: Well, we're going to find out when I get home, but fingers crossed, Hoity J. Fingers crossed.
1: Did you say LMNOP?
2: Yes.

0: Sheehan there on the Hauraki Big Show this Thursday night. We've got Pugs with us.
1: Ooh, it's Pugs.
2: Evening, fellas. Thanks for having me.
0: Sick lid, man.
2: Cheers, Jace.
3: What's up, Pugs?
2: Hey, fellas, I've got an audition tomorrow.
0: Yes, you do.
2: My first one ever.
4: Wow. Congratulations.
2: For an advert.
0: Yeah, well done.
2: For a commercial there.
4: Wouldn't it be great if you nailed it?
0: Just first one, boom.
2: Yeah.
3: Don't say that and look at me like I've blown about five of them.
0: No, I didn't even look. I was just looking at Pugs. That's fantastic, Pugs.
2: I appreciate it.
0: How can we help you?
2: See how we go. So the actual ins and outs of what is required of me in terms of action, that's pretty clear. That's laid out pretty clear. The one bit that kind of befuddled me is where they say, we are wanting to catch a bit of the actor's personality. We will ask them if they have any unique, funny skills or interests they'd like to share so they can have a think about that before coming in.
4: Oh.
2: Now, I don't know, and I spend most of my life with you fellas in
4: That's
2: terms
4: true.
2: Of my
4: That's
2: day.
4: True. Mm.
2: So I just wondered if you had anything that I could maybe angle, or what might sound good, because you guys have been in the biz.
4: Well, the one thing that immediately leaps out to me is, why don't, as soon as I look at you, you stick your tongue out.
2: Like this.
4: Yeah.
0: Yeah, and they like go, that? Geez,
4: yeah,
0: that's
4: it's
0: massive.
4: Awesome.
2: Yeah,
0: it's
2: cool.
0: Massive.
2: Okay.
3: You don't like that, Mogi?
2: Yeah, it's Mogi massive. Hates
4: no,
2: it.
4: No, I don't.
3: I think it's funny.
4: What? Thanks, Chris. I know, and that's why he should do it to you
0: what,
4: and not to me.
0: What shoes are you running?
2: Because I think shoes you should am I wearing
0: go,
2: tomorrow?
0: You should go your shiny boat shoes.
2: That's
4: with the
2: not
4: tassels.
2: A,
0: with
4: not,
0: the tassels, yeah.
2: So, I mean, that's an interest, I guess. It's not really a talent.
3: Because it's an interest. It's a hobby or talent, right?
2: Yeah.
3: So what's Pugs good at? Because you know what I mean? When someone says, "What are you? What's your talent?" It's hard to say. You
2: I don't
3: know?
2: Really know. Yeah. What, editing
4: pushing tin?
2: Stupid videos?
3: Yeah, pushing tin. Throwing,
2: pushing tin.
3: Yeah.
4: Okay.
3: Working out.
0: Berets?
3: Wearing a beret.
2: Wearing a beret.
0: Yeah.
4: Wearing
2: okay,
4: a beret.
2: That seems like more of a interest.
3: Oh, cheating on your missus.
2: Oh, yeah.
3: what else
0: what
3: is
0: else?
3: There?
2: Yeah, this is good. Yeah, okay.
0: Oh! Oh!
4: Can you juggle?
2: No.
0: Sticky beef.
3: Making
0: just taking a little sort of container of sticky beef.
2: On my life, it's been about 2 years
3: since we mentioned sticky beef.
2: Since you mentioned it and since I made it.
3: What else are you good at, Pugs? It is
2: chili cheese,
4: maybe. I don't know.
2: See, this is the thing. I feel like I've
4: got
2: no interests, hobbies, or talents.
3: Well, what about you guys? If they asked you there, what would you put down?
0: Where do you have you got an hour?
3: Yes. I've got a couple. Well, at least just give me
2: Come
3: one
2: on.
3: Thing.
0: Stallion.
3: Well, that's not an interest or a hobby.
2: No.
0: Yes, it is.
2: Oh, you're
4: no,
2: interested
4: interest.
2: In stallions?
4: I'm interested in... You've got interests.
2: I've got interests?
4: Yeah, did you say that was one of the things?
2: Well, they say...
0: Douche-douche.
2: Douche-douche
0: gaming.
2: You
0: should say I'm into gaming.
2: Unique, funny skills or interests.
4: Oh.
2: Unique, funny.
4: Funny.
0: Tell them what level you're on at the moment with whatever game you're playing.
4: Yeah, talk about that and how you struggle with that boss and he always gets you.
2: But I've got the tendons in my thighs.
0: Yeah,
2: so
0: yes.
2: Should be sweet as
3: oh,
2: that sort of shit.
3: Did I mention cheating on your missus?
2: Yes.
0: Yeah.
2: No, at least I got one.
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0: The Clash there on the radio. Hodaki, big show this Thursday evening.
1: Fellas, one sausage roll is about to become a Kiwi legend.
0: Yeah.
1: Okay, because the nationwide Bakel's legendary sausage roll competition is on now. The winner is going to be announced tomorrow. Right here on Hodaki, the best sausage roll in New Zealand. So the stakes are high, aren't they? Because sausage rolls, to be honest, I would say a saucy roll is of more importance in my family than a pie is.
2: Is it?
0: I'm going to be honest with you. I had a very fancy, dancy one the other day, and it was bloody delicious.
1: A big one?
0: Yeah, it was quite big, and it was a chorizo. Sausage roll. So it had chorizo sausage instead of your standy sausage. Yes. So it had a bit of a bite to it, had a bit of a kick to it. It was bloody delicious.
2: I prefer, personally, a small sausage roll. You know,
0: like the little dinky inch and a half
2: like
0: long.
2: A savoury sort of a thing that you might find at a kid's party or something like that. Generally, you'll get them in a roll and you chop them up.
1: I love those.
2: I prefer a bite size.
0: Yes.
2: Because when you get the big ones from a bakery, this is just me, there's too much of the sausage.
1: The ratios are off.
2: I like a high crispy concentration on my sausage roll.
1: Has anyone ever, just on that, because whenever you have like a dinner party and someone brings out the frozen sausage rolls, cuts them up and cooks them. They're my favourite. A little tub of tomato sauce to dip it in.
2: Yes. Right. That's living, man. What are these dinner parties you're going to?
1: Oh,
2: you
1: geez.
2: Lucky bastard.
0: Woo, fancy
2: right.
0: Much.
2: The sausage rolls.
1: 10 out of 10, entree. Has anyone ever just got one of the frozen long things and not cut it up and just held it in one
2: hand? There you go.
1: And just gobbled it down.
2: That's a good question.
0: And just devoured it. No, I personally never have.
1: Actually, I might try it.
0: It's really interesting you bring those up because my wife and I were in those for quite a while there.
1: You were in them?
0: But no, we used to have, you know, the frozen sausage rolls that you chop up.
2: I know the ones.
0: And we used
1: to love
0: it.
1: The ones we're talking about.
0: The ones you're talking about. But we haven't done it for years and years.
1: Why?
0: I don't know why, Mogi.
1: Kids gone?
0: Yeah, maybe it's because of kids.
1: Because, like, you've got, like, I don't know, I don't have any kids, fellas. But if you had your son or daughter had their friends over and you had to feed a whole lot of them.
2: Yeah.
1: Saucy rolls.
2: They get nothing.
1: Yes. They just get nothing.
0: Generally speaking, but yes, I know what you're saying.
2: The other thing that I don't like, Keezy, is when it comes to a sausage roll, and this is a hard and fast rule, straight in the bin. Any vegetable.
0: Yeah.
2: There is not to be a pea in it, and there is not to be any carrot in it. I am not eating a sausage roll to get my veggies in me. Forget about that. If I see any of that, it's in the bin.
1: Really? Even though
2: it's gone.
1: Even if it tastes
2: doesn't
1: really
2: matter.
1: Nice,
2: it doesn't
1: you can't
2: taste
1: tell.
2: Nice. It doesn't.
0: It's just pastry and meat.
2: Yeah.
0: You know, with a bit of sawdust.
1: I'm happy with.
0: In.
1: I'm
2: I can
1: happy.
2: Live with a little bit of onion, and even then, I'm not super thrilled. But I can definitely live with it.
1: Yeah, right.
2: But if there's carrot or a pea.
1: Oh, but corn's all good.
2: No.
1: Oh, hey. By the way, to celebrate the fact that we're going to be crowning the best sausage roll in New Zealand tomorrow, text the word roll right now with your name and your workplace address to 3483, and you could win a sausage roll workplace shout from Radio Hodaki, all right?
0: Sounds good, mate.
2: Yeah.
1: That is roll with your name and workplace and address to 3483.

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1: Fellas, I'm a bit concerned about one member of the Big Show, that member being Hoity J.
2: Yes.
1: I worry about you, Jace.
0: Do you, man?
2: Do you, man?
1: Yeah, I do.
0: Why, what's going on, Kizzy? Talk me through
1: it. Well, the thing I'm worried about is you're going on holiday soon. I'm just worried you're in the departure lounge already, man.
0: Oh, yeah.
1: Oh, so you are?
0: Yeah, yeah. But what's your concern about it?
1: Well, I was kind of hoping you wouldn't be because we still have two well, this show's almost finished, but another show tomorrow to do, man, and I want it to be high-quality radio.
2: Well, what's tipping you off? Well, how do you know?
1: Well, for example, I've just Googled
2: outside
1: it.
2: Outside of him saying that he is.
1: Well, outside of that, I've just Googled, you know, sort of signs a co-worker might be.
0: Signing off?
1: In the departure lounge, yeah. So, ruthless boundary setting. So, they flatly refuse to take ownership of any new initiatives.
0: Well, I mean,
2: that's true.
1: 100%.
0: That's so, just me every day.
1: Well, exactly. So how long have you been in the departure lounge for? Because
0: well, like 4 years.
1: Yeah. Unshakable Zen. Okay, so this says things that usually would stress them out don't stress them out, and they're met with an eerie, calm serenity.
0: Yeah, yeah.
1: That's you, man.
2: That's actually, yeah, that is interesting.
1: Like,
2: that, isn't it?
0: Totally.
1: It's like how earlier in the show you were talking about how your daughter's been going out clubbing.
0: Yes.
1: Your 18-year-old daughter, and you're a bit, like, usually you'd freak out about that, but you seem so chill about it.
0: Yeah, I was zen.
2: Yeah, that is an interesting one.
0: But again, I'm zen all the time, so it would be hard to, you know, pick that.
1: The wardrobe

0: It's so comfy, though. And again, for a year. So, you know, I don't think that's any specific sign per se.
1: Holiday small talk. Every conversation, no matter how it starts, ends with them mentioning how many sleeps are left.
0: Just on that, by the way, Mogi, because you've been down that coastline, eh?
2: Yes.
1: Of Australia.
0: Of Australia there. So I'd be keen to, you know, get
2: pick
0: your brain.
2: Happily.
1: How many sleeps, Jace?
0: What's that?
1: How many sleeps is it till you go?
0: Three sleeps.
1: See, he's doing it.
2: Yes.
1: Weather obsession. They're always talking about the weather and monitoring the weather, because you keep looking out there and
2: talking. Well, we literally do weather chat on the show.
1: Every day.
0: I mean, I don't know what's happening in Australia, but it's bloody windy out there. Not happy about it.
2: Yeah.
1: Yeah. So are you concerned at all, Mogi, or?
2: The only thing that worries me is that Jase doesn't leave. My concern is that you go in the departure lounge and then you change your mind, you come out of the departure lounge. Get the departure lounge and go.
1: So you're
2: some people
1: counting
2: change
1: on,
2: their mind.
1: You're counting on him going.
2: I like it. I like it because with having Jase in the departure lounge, it eases me into his absence.
0: Yes.
2: Do you know what I mean?
0: Yes.
2: Yeah, otherwise, if you're fully professional up until the end, then you don't turn up on Monday, which is what's going to happen this time.
0: Yeah.
2: I'll be shocked.
0: Yeah, yeah.
2: This way, you haven't really been here for the last week and a half.
0: Yes, yes. Yeah. I'd never be fully professional to the end.
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0: Hey, this is Courtney from Courtney and the Unholy Reverie. You're about to check out our new track, Devil in the Details. The track's about a cycle of repetition, frustration, and the uncomfortable truth that sometimes the thing keeping you stuck is yourself.
1: Locals only on Hauraki. There's

0: Well, there you go, you mad bastards. That's the end of the big show this Thursday evening. Hope you've enjoyed it. In the disclaimer today, what were we chatting about, fellas? Do we have any ideas? Well,
1: maybe this will ring a bell. The clip of today's disclaimer, which comes out at 7:30, is entitled Danglers. Have a listen and decide whether or not you want to listen to the full chat.
2: So you're seeing that from behind. His anus is pointing at you?
0: And he's just got the danglers there, and I literally just opened my eyes, and that's what I saw, and I was like, holy f-. Yeah, that was, we were telling a story about when I accidentally ended up on a nudie beach without knowing it, and I was a bit hungover, and I had a little snooze on the beach, woke up, and there was an old fella bending over fully nude, putting his towel down.
1: Yeah, so listen to the full chat, comes out at 7:30 tonight.
0: Yes. Mogi, your plans for tonight, please.
2: I'll probably go down and go home and just sniff up a bunch of phlegm and that.
0: Yeah, good.
2: That's sort of been happening.
0: Sounds like fun.
2: It's been happening over the last sort of hour or so. A little bit of work, a little bit of bath. There's some. I want to watch the old mate there, Mobland.
0: Oh, yes.
2: I want to watch that.
0: So, it starts tonight, right?
2: And that's been, there's already two episodes
0: already
2: out. Yeah,
0: okay.
2: Yeah, so I want to get involved in that. So anyway, pretty easy one for me, fellas. You know, it's not like I'm going away on any big holidays or anything. You know, nothing to sort out from my end. What about you, Keezy?
1: I'm going to stay here at work and use the big studio out there to film a self-tape audition.
2: Nice.
1: I just figure here, neutral space, away from home. My wife's,
2: good,
1: you know,
2: size as well.
0: Yeah.
1: Exactly. So I'll film that and then I'll pick something up on the way home for dins.
2: Oh.
1: Yeah. What about you, Jace?
0: Nice. I actually might, now that I've heard that, just hang around and, you know, talk you through your audition there, Keezy.
1: Well, I wouldn't mind a bit of help with it.
0: Your
1: Could you hold the camera?
0: No. Then I might just meander. You know, sometimes you get in those moods where you're just like, I'm not going to walk straight home today. I'm just going to go for a bit of a wander. Whether
1: Never
0: or not,
1: been in that mood ever.
0: Because, as I mentioned earlier, my wife said she was going to make some spag bol. I don't know that I want spag bol, so
2: I'm going now.
0: I might...
1: see you, Mogi.
0: See you, Mogi. I might just see if I can pick something up on the way, Keezy. Not hot pot, though.
1: Can I go? I need to go.
0: Actually,
1: can I teach you how to stop recording here
0: re-burger.
1: So that you can... keep going, and then I can leave.
0: Actually, that's not a bad idea. The
1: so
0: old reburger.
1: When you want to stop it, you just push this button here. This one here, Jace. Ready?
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0: Nothing But Thieves. 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

0: Howdy, this is Scotty from the Boondocks, and you're about to check out our new song, Drive. We wrote this one a little while ago, and it is about trying to leave a situation that you just can't seem to bring yourself to get out of. Hope you enjoy.
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0: biggest win of his career. Kiwi golf superstar Ryan Fox is coming home. 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
1: Yes, that Dan.
0: From the British Masters and New Zealand Open at Royal Auckland and Grange on December 11. 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

Paul from Midwave Breaks, and you're about to check out our latest single, Hyacinth. 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It's not automatic and it's not always easy, but it's aspirational and something we could all use a bit more.

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1: Hello, this is Serge from Kasabian, and this tune is called
0: Kasabian. Nothing better than this.

0: Hello, this is Dolph from the Datsuns. You're about to hear our new number, Moonstruck Man. This one's kind of about those situations where you find yourself in complete awe of somebody else. We played this one at every show on the latest tour through Europe. Check it out.
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0: 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A mascot. 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

0: Hey, this is Neil from Villainy, and you're about to check out our new track, Demons. This song is about sabotage, self-sabotage, and all the things you're better off without. It's the next track of our upcoming fourth record, and this one really unlocked a new sound for Villainy. Back in March, we gave it a good road test at a run of shows, and from the reaction of them, we knew we definitely had a winner on our hands.
1: Locals only on Hoda.

0: 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Kiwi golf superstar Ryan Fox is coming home. 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
0: From the British Masters and New Zealand Open at Royal Auckland and Grange on December 11. 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

0: Hey, this is Courtney from Courtney and the Unholy Reverie. You're about to check out our new track, Devil in the Details. 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
6: The election is almost here, but what will New Zealand look like in 10 years' time? 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

0: Howdy, this is Scotty from the Boondocks, and you're about to check out our new song, Drive. We wrote this one a little while ago, and it is about trying to leave a situation that you just can't seem to bring yourself to get out of. Hope you enjoy.
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0: Hey, this is Matt from The Ramfall, and you're about to check out our new track, Bend to Break. This track is about trying to let go of a friendship that was doing more harm than good, and the constant push and pull between knowing you should leave and wanting to hold on. This is the lead single off of our new album, Death of My Youth, which will be out everywhere on July 31st.
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0: Hello, this is Dolph from the Datsuns. You're about to hear our new number, Moonstruck Man. This one's kind of about those situations where you find yourself in complete awe of somebody else. We played this one at every show on the latest tour through Europe. Check it out.
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0: biggest win of his career. Kiwi golf superstar Ryan Fox is coming home. 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
0: From the British Masters and New Zealand Open at Royal Auckland and Grange on December 11. 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
11: 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AI, the climate, health, and ageing population. 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
16: Good morning. In this update, New Zealand First Leader Winston Peters says there have been better Prime Ministers than Chris Luxon. He took part in Stuff's Kingmakers debate last night, asked how competent he thought the National and Labour leaders are compared to other Prime Ministers he worked with. He replied they're not in the league of the best he's seen. Police cordons are in place on a South Auckland street due to a serious incident. Multiple ambulances were sent to Papatoetoe's Cambridge Terrace just before 7 p.m. Officers have been asking people to avoid the area. Calls for more scrutiny into transport infrastructure projects over fears of blowouts. The Waikato Regional Transport Committee's written to the Transport Minister urging a broader examination of factors behind rising project costs. And rental companies boosting their vehicle stocks ahead of summer have driven the strongest month of the year for vehicle sales. More than 16,000 new vehicles were registered in September. I'm Kay Gregory, and that's news. In sport, the 86th ranked All Whites are through to the final of their football tournament in Japan. They'll play the hosts on Monday after advancing 5-3 via penalties over 44th ranked Panama in Yokohama, thanks to a critical save from goalkeeper Alex Paulson. The match originally finished 1-1. Marco Stamenich struck in the 13th minute, but their opponents levelled on the stroke of half time. Japan and Ecuador finished goalless, but the hosts prevailed 5-4 from the spot. And Auckland FC owner Bill Foley is on the shortlist to own NBA Basketball's Las Vegas expansion team. He already has the Vegas Golden Knights ice hockey franchise in his portfolio. The price of the team is estimated to be up to $23 billion. That's sport.
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15: 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Jerry and Manai, the Hauraki Breakfast.
14: Welcome along to the Hauraki Breakfast. Nice to have Kay Gregory soldiering on there with Codrell.
17: Yeah, you can hear it in the voice, eh? There's no hiding as a broadcaster.
14: No, there certainly isn't.
17: One of the toughest trades out there.
14: Oh, it certainly is. I think she's filling in for Bryn Rudkin, who's currently ill. And so there she was, geez. Kay Gregory, that she said, you know, I'm happy to fill in for him, but I'm not feeling well myself.
17: But just made of sterner stuff.
14: She is. From Hamilton as well, you know, they make them tough in the Waikato.
17: They do breed them tough in the Waikato.
14: Yeah, and she said, I'll turn up and I'll just soldier on. You watch, this is what a professional broadcaster can do.
17: Got a lot to learn, Brent. Got a lot to learn. Can I start this toughest trades out there?
14: Oh, it certainly is. I think she's filling in for Bryn Rudkin, who's currently ill. And so there she was, Kay Gregory, that she said, you know, I'm happy to fill in for him, but I'm not feeling well myself.
17: But just made of sterner stuff.
14: She is. From Hamilton as well, you know, they make them tough in the Waikato.
17: They do breed them tough in the Waikato.
14: Yeah, and she said, I'll turn up and I'll just soldier on. You watch, this is what a professional broadcaster can do.
17: Got a lot to learn, Brent. Got a lot to learn. Can I start this the show this morning with an apology? We're going to mention the fact that we're going to the grand final almost as soon as this show finishes. It's going to happen a couple of times. And to those people who are jealous, to those people who don't care, I apologise. Early doors, all right? That's out of the way. Pretty fizz today.
14: Yeah, well, it's good when you turn up to work with your bag packed. I always love that.
17: Yes.
14: All done and dusted.
17: Got out the car with a suitcase. And actually, on that note, for the kickoff this morning, I would like the titular track from the Stacey Jones Rugby League PlayStation game, Hoodoo Gurus, What's My Scene? This was the promo song for the NRL one season, and then also the Stacey Jones song.
14: 0800 Hauraki, 0800 428 725. Now the kickoff began, let's not forget, because we were starting the show with Incubus. And I said this must never happen again. We can't have Incubus going. So as a result, we decided to each come up with a suggestion for a song, and then someone can call up on 0800 Hauraki and choose which song kicks the show off.
17: And that's important this morning because as I look up at the screen, the first song is Coldplay Clocks. Now, I think we can all agree we don't want to start our Friday. That's not how you start a Friday.
14: No.
17: It's Coldplay Clocks.
14: Who put that there?
17: Chad Chewbacca-man. So we got to make sure that that's not a... Mine is... what's my saying? What do you want to go for this morning?
14: I want to go for a classic from the early 2000s. The Ting Tings. That's not my name. I woke up with the song in my head this morning.
17: Man, I haven't heard this in a long time.
14: Good to hear it, actually, because it sounds quite different now than I'm listening to it from what it was in my head. You know, that happens
17: different
14: sometimes.
17: Key?
14: Yeah.
17: Different key.
14: Totally different key. Let's go to the lines where Bog is on the line from Masterton. Morning, Bog. How are you?
18: Yeah, good, lads. Happy for you guys to be heading away over this GF.
14: That's the kind of person you are,
17: yes,
14: Bog.
17: Yeah, thank you, Bog. Appreciate that.
18: So we're going to go with the theme, What's My Scene, lad?
17: Yes, What's My Team. Brilliant. Who are you going for in the grand final this weekend? Do you care at all?
18: Oh, I love league. I'm going to go to the Knights, mate. Let's just get behind them, mate.
17: And then if they win, we can say, well, look, we were dudded from a premiership this year because we were 2 points away from beating them. We would have won the whole thing.
18: Absolutely. Yeah. Absolutely. Nobody really likes those posh boys from Bondi anyway.

0: 100%, Bob. What are your plans for the weekend?
1: Probably just admin on the house, I think.
0: Yeah, boring.
1: And then settle in on Sunday. It's bloody late. I think it's 9 o'clock, but I'll be a bit dusty on Monday. But yeah, I'll be watching it for sure.
0: Beauty.
2: Good on you, Bog. Thanks for calling, and you have a lovely weekend, won't you?
1: Yeah, you too, boys. Enjoy your trip.
0: Thanks, mate. Bye. We will.
2: Good on you. Welcome along to the Hauraki Breakfast.

0: 10:06 on the Hauraki breakfast. So you packed and ready to go, Manaya? So you've dragged something into the office here this morning.
1: Oh, that's the Kathmandu 60-litre in Stingray Black piece of luggage. A great piece of luggage. Go out and get one. Not an ad, but use promo code Manukas for 0% off.
0: That's right. I forgot about that.
1: Yeah. From my brief influencing phase.
0: That's right.
1: I think I got a hoodie, a few golf tees, and a piece of luggage.
0: Yeah, so you're going... you're going to check that thing in?
1: I want to hock to and check that thing in. I had to ask, annoyingly, I was that person who had to ask Camp Mum, who's coming on the trip with us.
0: Oh, yes.
1: Do we have a checked-in bag, please? I can't get on the Qantas app. I can't remember my logins. So, yes, we do have a checked-in thing. I've kind of overpacked because of the size of my luggage. I was like, oh, well, what if I need my runners? What if I need, you know?
0: This is the problem.
1: Because there's a lot of Hyrox gyms over there I'm keen to check out.
0: Oh, sure, so. Right, okay. Yeah, I had the same thing, actually. I've gone carry on.
1: My wayward son.
0: I have gone carry on. I'm not checking in.
1: Oh, really?
0: No, but to do that, because we're flying Qantas.
1: Yes.
0: And I wasn't sure about the regulations around what you can and can't take on, etc.
1: Yeah.
0: And 7 kgs is not a lot of stuff to take away.
1: We're there for 4 days as well. Plus, we're going to the races. We're going to talk to the pants man later on. He's over there in Sydney. Is the races at Randwick, that's a pretty big day.
0: Mm-hmm.
1: Is that mandatory suit?
0: Spring Carnival. Huh. I don't know, but I know that Peter Valandis, who's the head of the NRL, is also head of Racing New South Wales.
1: Okay. I've never seen him in anything but a suit.
0: He loves a sloppy suit. He wears a suit in the weekend. I never trust a person who wears a suit in the weekend. He, I think, has attempted to raise the bar of the dress codes, etc.
1: Okay.
0: Because his whole idea is that it's a day where you go out and you...
1: Okay, so it's
0: I
1: an event.
0: Think maybe you do have to wear a suit.
1: I have packed a suit. Just on the off chance that we need it, and some boots.
0: Boots?
1: With the fur. Yeah.
0: Your boots that you bought in Austin?
1: No. Space was at a little bit of a premium, so yeah, I've gone with just the, just your classic, I should have got a wedding this weekend boots, you know?
0: Yeah, I also thought I'd better pack something that's a little bit more formal just in case. But yeah, as you said, we'll talk to the pants man and find out exactly what we need. But I've gone country club chic.
1: Okay.
0: Like I've gone with the blue blazer.
1: What in the blue blazer?
0: And the blue blazer and a tan pant.
1: Oh, yeah,
0: like
1: Like
0: it's almost a tan linen pant. Yeah. I feel like I'm an imposter. Yeah. I was dressed up in it last night thinking, does this work?
1: Well, you look like a Cantabrian at a wedding.
0: I felt a bit Cantabrian, to be honest.
1: Yeah.
0: Yeah, it doesn't feel like me, but I thought, well, I said to Tossie, does this work? She goes, no. Look, I suppose. That'll do.
1: I've only got one look available to me in the suit, and that's bus driver chic.
0: Oh, yeah.
1: Yeah. There's something about me. Actually, I've got two. I've got bouncer chic.
0: Yep.
1: And bus driver chic.
0: So the bouncer chic is the black slightly ill-fitted suit.
1: Ill-fitted sort of Hallensteins areas off the rack.
0: And the bus driver is the dark grey slightly ill-fitted suit.
1: Yeah, it's dark grey or blue.
0: Yeah.
1: I've gone with the blue this time. Sometimes the tie can really make you look more bus drivery.
0: With a pair of black hush puppies.
1: Pair of black hush puppies, yeah. I'm like an earpiece away from someone giving me their ID. But I think...
0: you should just put an earpiece in.
1: Just chuck us the ID there. How much have you had tonight?
0: Earpiece in and you're wearing that, you'd get in anywhere.
1: Yeah, I know.
0: You'd be like, here, I've just come to relieve Shone over there. if you just like me to go over there, I'll sort that out for you.
1: Yeah, then my other thing that I do when I'm going on a trip like this is I just take all available underwear with me, and I leave one singular pair for when I get home, because there's nothing worse than getting home and going, God damn it, I haven't got any undies.
0: Yeah, you don't want to be free balling when you get home.
1: You don't. I've packed every single pair of undies, every pair of socks that I can find. We're good on that front. Whatever happens on Saturday at the Randwick races, I will have a pair of undies on.
0: Yeah, what I know from packing is there will always be one thing that you will forget.
1: Yep. You can't.
0: I don't know what that is at the stage.
2: Phone charger?
0: I've packed a phone charger. It's not my phone charger. I know that. It's not my passport. It's not toothpaste. But I suspect it will be something. I'll find out what that is, no doubt, tomorrow morning about 8 o'clock.
1: It's always the other way around as well. When you come back and you go, I've left my dignity in Sydney.
0: No doubt webmaster Joe Jury's already at the airport, ready to go.
1: Yes, he will be. He's one of those. Texter on 3483. NZ's unbeaten mare, Well Written, runs favourite in the Epsom Handicap at Randwick. There's a tip. Well Written.
0: Well Written. Write that one down. This is the Hareke Breakfast.

0: 19 past 6 on the Hauraki Breakfast. I'm not sure if we've mentioned it yet, but we're on our way to Sydney after the show here for the NRL Grand Final, which is Sunday night.
1: Yeah, but don't worry, if we haven't mentioned it, we will. John's already texted her and said, can't wait for the first night frenzy to hit you boys. Well, this is the issue, isn't it? First night fever, we call it, and there's no vaccine for that, I've learned in my 35 years. I think you've just got to accept it. If you're on like a lads trip away, golf trip or something, certainly a stag though. The first night fever, we were just discussing it off air. Because we are, you know, radio tradesmen down the content coal mine every morning. The Friday night blowout can be quite tough. When you start work at, you know, I'm in here at 2:30 prepping for the show. You know, if we, when the first night frenzy is, John Texter hits us, it's going to be a midnighter in Sydney tonight. But because of daylight savings and that, that's actually a 3 a.m.er. Now, how do you go off the back of a 3 a.m.er when you're a 3 to 3?
0: Well,
1: a 24-hour bender.
0: Can I also say that because we are down the content coal mine, as said, radio tradesmen start very, very early working in here, beavering away, trying to work out what we're going to say every day and bring entertaining content to you, the listener. As a result of that, we go a little earlier when we knock off. Because, let's say, normally 12 o'clock really is our knockoff time on a Friday.
1: Yeah. 12? So, I don't think I've ever seen you at 12 on a Friday.
0: Well, by the time we go through meetings, you know, all sorts of things that have to be done, working out what's going to happen on Monday.
1: Your charity stuff.
0: You know, all of that sort of stuff. It's 12 o'clock, you know, and at 12 o'clock we want to rock.
1: Yeah, that's right.
0: And so whilst we might talk about first night fever, we've got like first afternoon fever.
1: Yes.
0: Which moves into first night fever, which moves oftentimes it can carry on, particularly with us.
1: Well, yes. What I like though is that, so the grand final's on a Sunday, so first night fever is going to hit us today. That is going to ruin tomorrow, but that's fine because the grand final's not on tomorrow. What I want to know from you, Jeremy Wells, is a... unmarried, get around to making her an honest woman, please, soon. But engaged man with two children. Mm-hmm. How do you broach these subjects with your partner that you're about to disappear for 4 days?
0: Well, firstly, and anybody out there who's in the situation will agree with this, who's done this successfully, early. You mm-hmm. broach it early.
1: Mm-hmm.
0: You flag it months in advance. Months. Like if it's 6 months, the earlier in advance that you flag that you are going away on a trip like this, the better.
1: Then
0: a year is the ideal amount.
1: So there's no like, oh, you didn't tell me. It's like, hey, you've had a year to deal with this.
0: Yep.
1: Then in my experience, and you know, I'm still learning, feeling my way through this process, I've learned you go the week of, it's just been a busy week, man. I sort of almost just want to get this trip out of the way. I'm not even really looking forward to it at this point.
0: I say, I mean, as an experienced campaigner, Manoia, you've got to do that a month out.
1: Yeah, yeah.
0: You flag that straight away. You say, tell what, this year has been full on.
1: Yeah.
0: It has been full on. And, oh, God, I got that thing coming up. And then you start talking about other weekends that you've got things to do.
1: Hey, are we still going to the thing next weekend, though? Yeah, cool. Okay. And then, but I've got to do this and that. And then go, no, it'll be fun. It'll be fun. I've got a lot on at the moment.
0: Yeah.
1: I've got a lot. And so you tug the heartstrings, get a little bit of sympathy.
0: Yep.
1: Because what you're aiming for is as you walk out the door, she goes, hey,
0: just
1: enjoy yourself, man. And you go, you know what? I will.
0: I think the weekend before as well, this is a little tip for people, only experienced people know this. The weekend before, you definitely 100% do not go out. The weekend before, if you really want to run the ruse strong, you've got to stay in and say, I've got to put some energy in the bank for next weekend because I know it's going to be tough, particularly the week after.
1: Yeah, let's watch a movie.
0: And so the weekend before, you just don't do anything. So anyway, I mean, I've been running that for, I think it's about eight or nine months now.
1: Oh, really?
0: Yeah.
1: Oh, you're ready to go.
0: This is one of the most successful ones I've ever had.
1: All right, should we get a secret head of steam up then?
0: Kelsey's feeling sorry for me before I even left.

0: Coming up with Jerry and Manoia.
1: Coming up after 7, we've got Lockie Ferguson, we've got the notorious pants man Joel Harrison, we've got a whole lot of Bunnings vouchers up for grabs, and of course the TAB three-way that plays, plus Zoe's playing a football this weekend.
2: Yes, well, I've got some tips for her as the most, I don't know, I would have played the most soccer this year, wouldn't I?
1: Would you call yourself the most decorated soccer player in the team?
2: No, we lost. Experienced? No, I've only played one game.
1: I saw some footage of you actually last night. I think we'll talk about it later on. No, this is the Hodaki Breakfast.
0: The Hodaki Breakfast. Thanks to Bunnings Trade. Load up on landscaping at Bunnings Trade.
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1: It's 6:32 on the Hodaki Breakfast. Time for your latest sport headlines. Thanks to Export Ultra, the beer for here. New Zealand rugby chair David Kirk has given the clearest hint yet that both Super Rugby and the NBC will remain. So, it'll be exactly the same.
2: Yeah.
1: Decisions on the future of the domestic game will be delivered in December after a summit in Wellington last week. Kirk says they're working towards more efficient player pathways and competitions, with NZR keen to combat a 5-year loss forecast of $66 million.
14: And that's why all this conversation is going on about the Super Rugby and about MPC and how the two work together, and the two will need to work together. And we've got a range of different options and ways in which we think we can improve those pathways.
1: Yeah, well, one of them probably needs to be that they need to get it round the other way. Like, surely MPC goes first, and then Super Rugby goes second, and then Test Match Rugby goes third.
2: On the calendar?
1: Yeah, because at the moment it's weird. You've got the worst, when I say worst, I put inverted commas worst, but rugby at the end of the year. Like, when you're building up to the worst, that doesn't make any sense. You start off with rugby, and then it gets better, and then it gets to the best.
2: I think it grew to big rugby, and then everything that they've tried to do to fix it has been like more rugby. So we're going to do the tour, then there's NPC Heartland, the Super Rugby. It's like, I can't keep up with it, you know what I mean? I can't keep track of, support five different rugby teams. No. It's all a bit too much.
1: And they definitely I watched a game the other day, and I love rugby, but I watched a game the other day, and I'm not joking, there were possibly 1,000 people watching.
2: Was it the Blues?
1: No, it wasn't, but it was in a large stadia, and I actually, at one stage, one of the shots, which was an entire stand, I could not see a single person on the stand. Not one.
2: There are some games where there's more people on the field than in the stand. It could be quite tough. I think we're just rugbyed out.
1: That indicates an issue. Meanwhile, round 10, not the player's fault.
2: Let's just be clear
1: about that. Not
2: the product is great.
1: Meanwhile, round 10 of the MPC has started with hosts Otago temporarily moving to the top of the table after beating Auckland 45-42.
2: See?
1: High-scoring matches. An 82nd-minute penalty sealed the result. How does that work? 82 minutes. Otago have given themselves a chance to host a quarterfinal with a bonus point win, but North Harbour, Canterbury, Northland and Hawke's Bay can still leapfrog them.
2: Hawke's Bay, if they do leapfrog them, will also have the shield.
1: Yes.
2: Yeah.
1: Taking on counties. Auckland have already missed the last 8 for a third straight season.
2: Suck it. Hey, speaking of Auckland, the Blues have just announced the worst kept secret, or are about to, I believe, today, the worst kept secret in New Zealand rugby. Ardie Savea, I believe, is going to sign with the Blues. I think that they were putting those articles out last night where it says they're set to announce it tomorrow. One of those ones.
1: Okay. That's good.
2: I always feel like if I was a Hurricanes fan, I feel like we let players away with it a bit easier. You know, like, if I was a Hurricanes fan and Beauden Barrett left and went to play for the Blues, would you not be salty about it? Same with Ardie Savea.
1: Well, how does it work in franchise sport in the States?
2: They burn effigies of that person in the street. They burn their jerseys on social media.
1: Okay.
2: Yeah.
1: Okay.
2: I think the country's too small. It's like, he's a good guy, and he plays for our national team.
1: People have met these people, and they know that they're nice people.
2: Buddy's all right.
1: Yeah, Buddy's a nice guy. And the 86th-ranked All Whites are through to the final of their football tournament in Japan. This is impressive from them.
2: Yeah.
1: They play the hosts on Monday after advancing 5-3 via penalties over 44th-ranked Panama and Yokohama.
2: Did you know Panama, one of the few countries in the world whose name, when translated into Māori, is the same?
1: Oh, really?
2: Yeah.
1: Panama.
2: Yeah,
1: it would be, wouldn't it?
2: Yeah.
1: The match originally finished 1-1. Marko Stamenić struck in the 13th minute, but their opponents levelled just before half-time.
2: And they won via pens.
1: Speaking of football.
2: Yes.
1: Zoe's playing in our football over the weekend coming up, and she's asked us for some tips.
2: Yeah, she's come to the right person. Actually, is that headband, football credibility headband in here?

0: 6:39 on the Hariki Breakfast. So producer Zoe is playing in a football this weekend. She's donning the boots. First time you've donned the boots for a while, Zoe?
1: Since this time last year, yeah.
2: Okay, so that makes me the most, not qualified, but experienced.
0: Experienced, yeah.
2: Footballer in the world.
0: Yeah, so you've got some advice for Zoe. I've also got some advice based on the fact that I watched some World Cup games earlier on in the year.
2: Yes, with a headband on. Oh, actually, that's probably my first piece of advice.
1: I've brought it, don't worry.
2: Yeah.
1: I've got a headband
0: with me. Oh, good.
2: Huck on a headband. When are you playing, by the way?
1: Midday.
2: Today? I meant what day? Oh, today?
1: Yeah.
2: Okay.
0: Today?
1: Yeah.
0: Friday, midday?
1: Yeah.
0: It's an odd time.
1: At Go Media Stadium.
0: Okay. What's the event?
2: Why?
1: It's Music Helps. It's
2: what does that mean?
1: It's like it's similar to what you did.
2: I don't know what I did.
0: Is it a charity?
2: Oh, I see. You replied to a DM and then forgot that you replied until today. And then we're like, oh, God, that's right.
1: Well, no, I did this last year where you played for our company, but now I'm playing for a different team.
2: Okay.
1: It's a whole thing, but it'll be good.
0: Okay.
2: What's the caliber of player that you're going to be coming up against? Other interns?
1: Yeah, you know Marty that you play golf with? He'll be on my team.
0: Okay. Marty that we play golf with?
2: Yes. Yeah. Now, what I need you to know about Marty that we play golf with is he, for two consecutive years, has set up a tournament that he's won at his home club in front of us and taken a lot of money off us. So he's a cheat.
1: Mm-hmm. He's on my team, sir.
2: Okay, well, great. You guys are going to win.
0: He's also Dutch.
2: Yes.
0: Which helps, I think, in terms of football. Zoe, 100%. Of course, German.
2: Yeah.
0: Helps.
2: Yeah, I don't know that there's, I mean, I'm sure I'll say this and then someone will text in a full list, but I don't know a lot of prominent Māori soccer players, so it didn't help me. Here's my piece of advice for you, Zoe, the most experienced footballer on the show. Know your role, first off, know your role. For me, it was defense.
1: And was it?
0: Was it?
2: Was defense?
0: Was it?
2: It was setting up the brick wall at the back so to set Josh Thompson free in goal. Let him express himself.
0: You set your goalie free.
2: I set him free. Set my wings free.
0: You gave him plenty of opportunities.
2: I gave him plenty of opportunities. Set my flankers free.
0: That's what you did.
2: So know your role.
1: Yeah.
2: That's phase one. Okay. And be a star in your role.
0: Oh.
2: You don't need to be the star of the team, but you can be a star in your role, okay? So that's my first tip.
0: Okay, that's
2: be a star in your role.
0: That sounds quite deep, a lot deeper than my first tip, which is follow the ball everywhere it goes, no matter how many people are bunched around it.
1: Okay.
0: So just wherever that ball is, you be there.
1: We are playing for many, many hours, so I don't know how my...
2: Many hours?
1: Yeah.
2: How many hours?
1: Many hours. Last year was like 5 hours.
0: What?
2: What?
1: I know.
0: What, is it some kind of...
2: What the hell?
1: Last year we didn't have enough subs, so I just had to keep playing.
0: So hold on, this time. Is not a soccer. This is a soccer. It's a soccer-a-thon, is it?
1: It's a tournament.
2: Oh, so multiple games.
1: Yeah.
2: Okay.
0: Well, in that case,
2: that doesn't change any of my advice.
0: Well, it changes some of my advice. I think in that case, if you get the ball either past you or just happen upon it by accident, just boot the bastard down the field as hard as you can. It's a New Zealand technique.
2: Yeah, it is.
0: It's how New Zealanders play football.
2: It is. It's how we've always played football.
0: Look at how far we've got with it.
2: I will say on that, make sure you make a solid connection with the ball, because when you wind up and swing and just get a toe to it, it can be a problem, particularly in defence.
0: Put a pin in that comment of yours there, because I want to come back to that.
2: Circle back and run it up the flagpole.
0: Yeah, later on, because I did see some video evidence of you doing exactly that. No, I would also say, Zoe, question every decision the referee makes, no matter how fair it is.
1: Yeah.
0: And gesticulate wildly and point at things and yell loudly at your own players.
2: Yep.
1: In German?
0: In German, anything you want to yell, just always pointing. Pointing at bits in the field where other people should be.
2: Hand signals. I would say everyone has a voice, all right? It doesn't take any talent to communicate. So that's something we can all do, communicate.
0: Where did you read that? Where did that get drummed up to you on Instagram or something?
2: Ted told me that.
0: Right, I bet he
2: Graham did. Henry heard of him. Yeah. My final piece of advice for you, Zoe, make sure Tony Lyle doesn't get hold of the footage. Okay, that would be my final piece of advice. Make sure Tony Lyle does not get hold of the footage.
0: We'll circle back to that in a moment. This is the Hariki Breakfast. 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

0: 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Yes. I'll choose a leg. You can have a leg and we'll put a $100 TAB bonus bin on it.
1: I generally like to do... I do my best punting at the track, so I wouldn't have minded getting a look at the players and warm up, but I do want to bet on the grand final. And I just think big game players make big game plays. So I would like Mark Nawanga Nitawase any time try score at $1.82, please, Jerry.
0: Big Marky Mark. Yeah. Okay, at $1.82, that's interesting, hey? That's narrow. I mean, $1.82.
1: It's almost like a, yeah, on the one hand, it's like, as far as try scoring odds, that's almost like a sure thing, but on the flip side of that is it's almost double your money.
0: Yeah, that's true. That guy is a phenomenon.
1: Freak.
0: He's a phenomenon.
1: He's a freak.
0: What an athlete.
1: Pisses me off, actually.
0: I want the Knights to beat the Roosters.
1: Yeah.
0: And I'm looking in at $2.80.
1: Mm-hmm.
0: That's some good eating.
1: Mm-hmm.
0: So I'll go with that. Well, why are they $2.80? I mean, I think the TAB knows something that I don't know.
1: Yeah.
0: Did they play their final last weekend?
1: The Knights?
0: Yeah.
1: So much
0: emotion in it.
1: Yeah, perhaps. The Roosters have had an easier track to the final. Marky Mark, you're going Knights to win. Let's go to Joseph Johns from Christchurch. Morning, Joseph. How are you?
2: Bloody good. How are you going, Manai?
1: Very well, thank you. I see here you work in irrigation. Now, I got gaslit by someone who works in irrigation the other day. They said they didn't know what a K-line is. Tell me, Joseph, you know what a K-line is.
2: I know what a K-line is.
1: Yes.
2: Now, the real question is, do you want to run 32 or 40 to feed those K-line pods, or are you, trying to, spread it out and do a few at once? What are you thinking, Manai?
1: Look, my experience with the K-line was limited to driving around in a Suzuki Jimny with a little trailer on the back of it. I don't know where the water came from. All I know is I needed to move it without rolling the bastards over.
2: Well, that's respectable, and I'm sure you rolled a few.
1: Oh boy, did I.
0: Joseph, what have you been up to this morning?
2: At the moment, I have been the good son-in-law. Well, my outlaws are still going to, the wonderful land of Oz, such as you fellas.
1: Oh, yeah.
2: They're not going to the grand final. They are just going to have one of those things known as a holiday. So,
1: oh, okay. Well, have they been staying with you?
2: No, thankfully not.
1: I presume they don't listen to this show either.
2: But of course not.
0: But are you dropping them at the airport?
2: I've already dropped them off at the airport.
1: Oh, good Joseph. On you, Joseph.
0: What a son-in-law.
1: That's good karma, mate. That's going to help with this three-way. What do you want for this three-way?
2: Oh, I want to, I'm back in Kiwi.
1: Yeah.
2: And I'm going Caelan Ponga to score.
1: Okay, I like that. $3.75, but it does seem written in the stars. He's been balling lately. That's $15 odds. You'd win $1,437. Sound good to you?
2: That sounds great. Now, the real question is, Manai. Could you clear me out at the end of this?
1: In what manner?
0: Oh, we can clear you out. Do you want to be cleared out, Joseph?
2: I would love to be cleared out. It's been on my to-do list this month, if that's okay.
0: Okay, now we're just going to have to see if we can find the clear the line sting, because that is not probably going to be up in the bank immediately for Zoe. In fact, I don't even know if Zoe's ever knows what clear the lines is. So clear the lines, if anyone's listening... Clear the Lines was the thing that we used to run. It was called Clear the Lines Wednesday.
1: Yep.
0: People used to ring up the show, and then we'd hang up on them.
1: Yeah.
0: And as we'd hang up on them, we'd play a sting that went Clear the Lines. And can you find it, Zoe? Can you see anything?
3: Nah.
1: No? It's been deleted out of the system.
0: Oh.
1: All right, I'll try and give you a manual. Clear the Lines!
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17: In this update, Prime Minister Chris Luxon says extra security is being used for female MPs facing gendered abuse on the campaign trail. As the election approaches and politicians are increasingly visible at public-facing events, concerns about candidates' safety have heightened. Luxon says there's no doubt women face more harassment than men in politics. Police cordons have been in place overnight on a South Auckland street due to a serious incident. Multiple ambulances were sent to Papa Toi Toi's Cambridge Terrace just before 7pm. Police in Dunedin are seeking information from the public as they investigate an unexplained death in the suburb of Clyde Hill. Emergency services were called to the corner of Leckhampton Court and Bridge Street on Wednesday. And the farming industry is welcoming clearer health and safety rules coming into force in April. The government's announced approved codes of practice, setting out clearer responsibilities for farmers, workers and contractors, as well as practical guidance on farm vehicle safety. I'm Kay Gregory, and that's news. In sport, the All Whites are through to the final of their football tournament in Japan. They'll play the hosts on Monday after advancing 5-3 via penalties over Panama in Yokohama. That followed a 1-1 draw in regulation. Nick Vogue and Daniel Hillier both sit in a share of 44th after carding rounds of 2 under par on the opening day of the Dunhill Links Golf Championship in Scotland. They're 5 strokes off the lead in the competition proper. Vogue played St Andrews Old Course, Hillier featured on Carnoustie. Vogue and former All Blacks captain Sean Fitzpatrick are on 8 under par in the Pro-Am, as are Hillier and New Zealand entrepreneur and golf aficionado Craig Heatley. Both those teams are 4 strokes off the lead. That's sport.
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20: Jerry and Manoia. The Hauraki Breakfast.
0: Welcome along to the Hauraki Breakfast. It's Friday the 2nd of October 2026. It's nice to have you company this morning.
1: Big hour of radio coming up between now and 8 o'clock. $300 worth of Bunnings vouchers to give away with It's Academic. I'm looking forward to that.
0: Yeah, there's been people that have been struggling with the questions in the last week, I would say.
1: Yeah.
0: If you think that you can get 3 questions out of 5 correct, give us a call a little bit later on, 0800 Hauraki. Surely we can give that away today.
1: Well, also, think about what 300 gets you. I mean, that's a power tool, you know? That's a weed whacker, perhaps.
0: That's all sorts of things in Sydney.
1: Perhaps a barbecue.
0: Yeah. Also, Black Cat fast bowler Lachie Ferguson joins us in the studio.
1: I want to ask him, remember we did Jerry's theories a while ago, how many people do you think could bowl 140 in this country right now?
0: What did I get to? 8 or 10 or something like that?
1: Yeah, I think that's low. But Lachie would know. We'll talk to him.
0: Also, we're giving away a workplace sausage roll shout thanks to Bakel's legendary sausage roll competition. But up next, the notorious pants man Joel Harrison live from Sydney. We need to check in with him before we head over there. What do we need? What should we be looking out for? What does he need to get us?
1: What's he got for us?
0: This is the Hauraki Breakfast.

0: That's She Head on Hariki Breakfast with Jerriam and I.
1: Jerriam and I, thanks to Bunnings Trade, load up on landscaping at Bunnings Trade.
0: So later on today, we are heading over to Sydney. Manai and I to the grand final. It's thanks to Boys Trip. We're also going to the races at Randwick on the Saturday.
1: Off to the races.
0: Yeah.
1: I'm pretty fizzed. I'm starting to get pretty fizzed.
0: Today is the day when you start to think about it. Is your passport up to date, Manai? Oh, you don't need a passport because you're going to Australia. Huh.
1: No, you still need a passport to go to Aussie, don't you?
0: I don't think you do anymore.
1: Oh, we'll just leave yours at home.
0: Go to Australia?
1: Yeah, just leave yours at home.
0: They know who you are in Australia.
1: Why don't we talk to someone who's in Australia? Joel, do you need a passport to get into Australia? Welcome to the show, Joel Harrison, by the way.
2: Thanks for having me, boys. You boys might need a passport. I don't, though. But I probably would bring a passport if it was you guys, because you definitely do need to get one to get into Australia. But I think I'll be sweet.
1: What's the mood in camp, Pans, man? How's Sydney feeling?
2: Mate, it's like a calm before the storm. I've been waiting for the storm for the last 4 months and hearing that you boys were coming over. Very, very excited. But it's a bittersweet feeling, though, for Warriors fans. Because, look, a few weeks ago, I think everyone who was part of this tour, probably you blokes as well, both thought we were walking into a Warriors grand final, a historic third one, but we're not. But that's fine. It's still going to be an absolutely unbelievable weekend, no doubt.
1: It just means that we can watch it as observers, doesn't it, Jerry? It takes a bit of pressure off.
0: Yeah, I think it does take a little bit of pressure. There's no nerves going into it, that's for sure. There are a few nerves, though, going into the rest of the weekend, I've got to say. Pants, man, there's something in my stomach. I don't know what it is. I've just got some butterflies. I can't quite work out why. Has it got something to do with the fact that we're going to the races, Randwick on Sunday? We've got a whole lot of events that we've got to do before we get to the grand final on Sunday afternoon. Is that the thing, Pantsman? Am I worried that we may not even get to the grand final?
2: Well, I think the grand final is sort of like a side dish to this weekend, because this weekend it's going to be big. It's going to be special. Randwick tomorrow, Saturday, the Epsom as well. A massive race, and there's also a New Zealand horse well ridden, never lost New Zealand, going over to Australia for the first time. So I feel like the majority of the New Zealanders who were going over there to support the Warriors can now turn their attention to support this $4 favourite in the biggest, or one of the bigger horse races in Australia in the Spring Carnival. So that's exciting. I mean, there's no planned entertainment for the NRL Grand Final because Peter Volandi's had a fallout with Tones and I, which I'm sure you've discussed. Mm. But he's pulled the Gyro card. He's pulled Gyro out of the glass case, and he's going to be walking Gyro around the stadium with You'll Never Walk Alone for the 15th time this year. So that'll be entertaining. Besides that, you'll just get the beautiful sights of Sydney. I think the weather isn't amazing this weekend, but hopefully, you know, we can get a bit of sunshine and I can show you all the great things this beautiful country of Australia has to offer.
1: One other thing that I wanted to know about coming over there, obviously passports we've figured out this morning, we're going to need those. What's the exchange rate? Like, what's $350 in Australia? What's that worth in New Zealand money?
2: That sort of isn't relevant, 350 Australian ones, but it's not ideal. All I'm saying is every time I help out with the ACC podcast, it's almost not worth your time when you convert it back to Australian dollars.
0: Is that right?
2: I think the exchange rates, it's about $1 to $1.24 at the moment. I'm no economist, but it used to be 1-to-1 as well, so I'm not sure what's gone wrong. That's probably more a Jeremy Wells question.
1: It doesn't concern him.
0: I don't know. I don't know.
1: He doesn't seem too worried about it.
0: What's gone wrong there, Pants Man? Okay, so in terms of clothing, what do I need to bring? I need to bring shorts. Should I go a light crew? I'm going T-shirts, obviously. Yeah, what sort of clothes? A jacket?
2: Look, you're going to have to bring at the races, you're going to have a bit of class. And I think Sunday it's going to be a bit wet, and you're going on a river cruise as well, down the river, poor bastards, to the NRL final. So, look, normally you see beautiful scenes, 70 degrees. I don't think it's going to be like that. I'd probably bring a rain jacket just in case, but also bring a suit jacket, because you want to be all class at the races on the big day.
0: Okay. All right. I can imagine at the end of the races I'll be carrying my high heels in my hand. Pants Man, thank you so much for your time. Looking forward to seeing you in a few hours.
2: Hey, mate, likewise, and hopefully you're ready. You've prepared yourself well. You're taking care of yourself for the last few weeks, eating some blueberries, you know, drunk some water, because it could be on for young and old. And there's no equivalent to Karanga Happy Road over here, but I'll find you one tonight, and I'll show you the beautiful sides and sort of the dark sides of Sydney.
0: Yeah, hopefully we get out of the cross. Thanks so much, Pants Man. Appreciate your time.
2: Same, Chables, mate. Hopefully you don't have to turn right, Jerry.
3: Jerry and Manaya, the Hauraki Breakfast.

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1: Brilliant delivery and a 5-wicket haul for Lockie Ferguson. He has certainly got that X factor and is an enforcer.
0: And Black Caps fast bowler Lockie Ferguson joins us now. G'day Lockie, how are you?
2: G'day, how are you guys?
0: Very good. How's everything been going for you in the last wee while? Travelling the world, playing cricket, bowling fast, still?
2: Yep, have a little cub now too, 7-month-old boy, so it's all been happening. But
3: oh, nice.
2: Nah, it's been a good year. But so nice to be back in New Zealand, looking forward to the summer ahead.
0: You're a 35-year-old fast bowler.
3: World at your feet.
2: Yep,
3: world at your feet. Could be anything.
2: Where could this go?
3: Just at the start of your career.
0: What's the difference between being a 35-year-old fast bowler and being a 25-year-old fast bowler?
2: Wow, I haven't been asked that question, to be fair. Probably a little bit more maturity, probably a little less testosterone. But nah, it's still love what I do, still love bowling quick.
0: I imagine that as a fast bowler, you probably feel like you're a much better bowler now at 35 than you were at 25?
2: Yeah, no, certainly I'm probably a bit smarter with how I go about day-to-day things, training, can't do the same training you used to do, but just smarter. But then, as you said, when you play the game, have learned a few things over the years playing around the world and, just try to implement that as much as possible.
3: I see they're bringing back the NZ Cricket Youth Fast Bowling Challenge. This is something that happened back in the day. I feel like you were in one of these back in the day.
2: Oh, I'm so pumped to bring this back. It was one of my core memories as a school kid. 2008, I think that was the last one, I'm pretty sure. But yeah, we got flown down in the finalists. There was six of us, Basin, Wellington, England versus New Zealand. And then during the lunch break, we went on the field. On those sort of side nets on the actual field, we bowled, had a fast bowling competition in front of the crowd, up on the big screen. And then, Jimmy Neesh, I'm sure you've heard the story, pipped me last ball, but it was just unreal day.
3: With what? How do you know what his pace was?
2: So I had 131. Into a stiff breeze, yep. Like proper stiff breeze. And then
3: the breeze died down.
2: And he bowled a flat one. And then pit me by 1K, but hey, he got the chocolate, so fair play.
3: Wow. So 131 is about the mark, yeah. Well, this is interesting because we did this segment a while ago, and I asked Jerry how many people he thought in the country right now could bowl 140 Ks an hour.
0: I thought there were 11 people that had the potential to bowl over 100. And
2: can do it now, yeah. Or have the potential?
0: I think can bowl a ball over 140 Ks an hour.
3: Right now in the country. I was going to say, surely every domestic team would have at least one dude who could do it.
2: It's not a bad shout. Yeah, look, I think there's a couple of young boys coming through Auckland that actually are bowling rockets. So I'd have probably gone with 10 currently.
3: Oh,
2: and then,
3: really?
2: And then maybe another 8 who potentially could.
0: Those extra 5Ks is a big difference between 135 and 140. And then when you start getting into the 145s and the high 140s, you're talking about some serious heat there, eh?
2: Yeah.
0: That's
2: a
0: whole different thing.
2: It is. And doing it consistently, I reckon, too.
3: Is that the thing? Because I feel like there was a period there in like the early 2000s where everyone was just trying to bowl 160. And their careers were about 18 months long, and then they were out. But I feel like it's come back a little bit. Do you think we'll ever see someone bowl that sort of 160 ball again in a game?
2: Jeez,
3: why hasn't that
2: question.
3: Got faster? Because, you know, every other sport, every sport tends to get faster,
2: I think the amount of cricket is potentially a small reason. We play a lot.
3: Yeah, true.
2: But I think as people specialise into T20 cricket, there'll be guys who are just like, I'm going to play T20 and I'm going to bowl 160.
0: Your fastest ball, fastest recorded delivery, let's be clear on this, because I'm sure you have bowled a faster ball at some stage, either in the nets or at some stage, 157.3. K's an hour. Now that day, and when you were practicing, were you like, when warming up, do you think it's going to be quick today? Did that surprise you, that pace?
2: So that was at the IPL, that tournament. Me and an Indian fellow were sort of going toe-to-toe, fastest ball of the tournament. That particular ball was during the final. Ahmedabad, it's like 120,000 people and some change probably. Yeah, it felt like it was coming out quick that whole kind of month or so. But I was pretty chuffed with that. That was pretty sick.
0: In terms of this fast bowling challenge, do you know how it's all going to work?
2: I do. Really excited about this. It's both boys and girls. Download the Yorker app, go through our socials. Hopefully you guys might be able to post the link as well. There's a form to enter, which will give you a unique code. 6 months free Yorker subscription, and you can sort of bowl as many times as you like. We do stress, be safe. If you're bowling sort of more than three or four at 100%, you're not going to get much quicker. Yeah. It's just going to be more problems. So want the boys and girls to be safe with it, but at the same time, want to see how fast everyone bowls and try to, you know, unearth some amazing talent in New Zealand.
3: Is there an over 35s category?
2: Maybe next year.
0: We'll this is Manai's famously got a stock wronging.
3: I reckon I might bowl the fastest wronging on the planet.
0: He can't bowl a leggy, but he just bowls stock wrongings.
3: That's the thing. No one ever sees six consecutive wrongings coming. That's how I get my wickets.
0: No, and Kane Williamson's the only person who's just immediately picked it. Yeah. He picked it from my deck when Manai was bowling in the backyard, and he's like, oh, wronging.
3: I've
0: got another question for you, Lockie. Is it better to have a really, really fast bowler in your team, considering that you've got to face that fast bowler in the nets the whole time, so it makes practice suck? Mm-hmm. Or is it better to occasionally play against a really fast bowler?
2: Definitely in your team. Like, you can deal with the net sessions, but I think definitely in your team because, yeah, they're going to win you games, you'd hope. You know, I think bowlers at times, nets aren't easy to bat, and we know that. So you're not always bouncing the batters. But
0: okay. Do you bowl as fast as you can in nets, or you're not going to bowl as fast? You've got to save that for games, surely.
2: Yeah, mostly. I'll probably bowl maybe, if I'm bowling six or seven overs, probably two of them will be full tilt. Obviously, you've got to train it, but the rest is sort of working on skills, and then, yeah, save the good stuff for the game.
3: Fizz one past your best batsman's head, just to let him know.
0: Lockie Ferguson, New Zealand's fast bowler extraordinaire. Thank you so much for coming in. We appreciate it.
2: Thanks very much for having me on.
4: The Hauraki Breakfast with Jerry and Manaya.

0: sausage.
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2: Yeah, Bakels have been on the hunt for New Zealand's best sausage roll. It's a legendary sausage roll competition, actually. 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
3: But we're on Radio Hauraki today.
2: That's right.
3: Okay, I'm looking forward to this.
2: We might be announcing the winner later on.
3: They sent a couple in them, but piggish.
2: Oh, they were good yesterday, weren't they? Well, someone's going to be getting a whole lot of sausage rolls because we've been running a sausage roll shout. And our first winner is on the phone right now. Lenny, good morning. Welcome to the show.
4: Thanks for having me. That sounds very, very good.
2: Lenny, we're going to be sending some sausage rolls out to you and your good people at Moffat's Flower Company. I'm just having a look here at your website, Lenny. And the rustic bouquet, the $100 rustic bouquet, looks very good. I bet that's popular.
4: Yeah, no, they actually are very popular. And, yeah, of course, it's all... A lot of stuff is growing here, so it's all fresh, and what we'd be doing.
3: What's in season, Lenny? I don't know anything about flowers. Do flowers have seasons?
4: The thing what starts to come in, believe it or not, that there's peonies at the moment.
3: Okay.
4: They're very early this year.
3: Okay, the peonies are early this year.
2: Who doesn't love a peony, Lenny? Apart from when they get old and sit in your vase for too long
4: they
2: and
4: start
2: end up
4: to stink,
2: dropping their crap everywhere.
3: Vase. Anyway.
2: Good on you, Lenny. A whole lot of sausage rolls coming your way. Thanks very much to Bakels.
4: Marvellous. Righto. Thank you, guys.
2: Have a lovely day, Lenny. Have a lovely weekend. This is the Hauraki Breakfast.
1: The Hauraki Breakfast. Thanks to Bunnings Trade. Load up on landscaping at Bunnings Trade.
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6: 7:33 on the Hauraki Breakfast. Time for your latest sport headlines. Thanks to Export Ultra, the beer for here. It's back-to-back victories for the All Whites. They've followed a 3-0 triumph over China in a friendly with a 5-3 win via penalties against Panama as a part of a four-team tournament in Japan. The game finished 1-1 in regulation. Marco Stamenic was the goal scorer for New Zealand. The All Whites faced Japan in the tournament final on Monday after the hosts beat Ecuador on penalties following a goalless 90 minutes.
7: What a strange tournament. Ecuador, who is it? Ecuador, China, New Zealand, Panama. And Japan.
6: And Japan. I mean, of course, those are the teams that you put. The big four.
7: Yeah. I also feel like it's quite close to the Football World Cup, isn't it? Or was that...
6: That was this year, wasn't it?
7: Yeah. I don't know.
6: Oh, well, these tournaments going on all around the world all the time. I mean, they've got all sorts
8: Nations
6: of weird...
8: Nations leagues.
6: Nations leagues. You've got...
7: Bundesliga.
6: The Bundesliga. The Bundaberg League.
7: The BBL.
6: Yeah. Brazilian butt lift. Auckland FC owner Bill Foley is on the shortlist to own NBA's basketball's Las Vegas expansion team.
7: Ooh.
6: He already has the Vegas Golden Knights ice hockey franchise in his portfolio.
7: Makes sense then.
6: Other contenders include Walmart heir Nancy Walton Laurie and her husband Bill.
7: Bill Laurie.
6: Bill Laurie, the commentator from Australia.
7: Yeah, Bill Laurie's going to buy it.
6: Former Australian test captain and opening batsman with a massive nose and pigeon fancier.
7: Yep.
6: Bill Laurie.
7: That's him.
6: Amazing. Didn't think he was... with us anymore. The price of the team is estimated at up to $23 billion.
7: Jesus Christ.
6: Which includes a franchise fee and arena development.
7: That is insane. That is insane. $23 billion. I can't even fathom that. Like, I got no frame of reference for that.
6: Nah. These sports franchises are worth a huge amount of money nowadays, aren't they?
7: Yeah, particularly the American ones.
6: And round 10 of the NPC has started with host Otago temporarily moving to the top of the table after beating Auckland 45-42. Although... just thinking, Manaya, billionaires, that's exactly what billionaires should be doing.
7: What's
6: buying
7: that?
6: Sports franchises all around the world.
7: Yeah.
6: They've got nothing to buy. They've got nothing to do with their money.
7: Nah.
6: They just drive commodity prices up. It's better if they go and buy franchises.
7: Yeah.
6: Great use of their money.
7: We'll fix starvation.
6: Yeah, that and super yachts. Otago giving themselves a chance to host a quarterfinal with the bonus point win, but North Harbour, Canterbury, Northland and Hawke's Bay can still leapfrog them. Auckland have already missed the last eight for a third straight season. Naughty Auckland.
7: I have a gym-related chat that I would like to discuss with you guys up next. Something that happened to me yesterday. I need a safe space. Can we bring down the cone of social media silence for this next one?
6: Of course we can. I hope it's not another pants-splitting expedition.
7: That's close.

0: 7:39 on the Hariki Breakfast, thanks to Bunnings Trade. 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
1: So a while ago, my partner signed up for a gym out in our neighbourhood. New gym opened up. She said, "Oh, this would be a good opportunity. It's just around the corner. I'll join up." Her and a few of the mates go down there and have a workout. It's sort of one of those. It's like a Hyrox adjacent. Everything's Hyrox these days. Does that ring any alarm bells to you if your partner joins a Hyrox gym?
0: Yeah, it does actually. Even Hyrox adjacent gives me the heebie-jeebies.
1: Yeah.
0: I mean, it's probably what happens is you join a Hyrox gym, Your fear is that then they start hanging out with other Hyrox people, next thing you know, they're shitting themselves. That's the timeline, that's kind of the
1: Yeah,
0: vibe.
1: That's sort of secondary to some of the other rumours that I've heard about what happens at these clubs. But what was the other one? CrossFit?
0: Oh, yeah.
1: F45. All of these different places, the rumours that came swirling out of those joints.
0: CrossFit, cross-relationship.
1: That's right.
0: Mm-hmm.
1: And so I was like, she's been gone for quite a while now.
0: Oh.
1: I'm going to get down there and check this place out.
0: Oh, okay.
1: So she enrolled me in one of the classes to go down and check the gym out.
0: Yeah, what did you find?
1: Beautiful, beautiful facilities. A challenging but rewarding workout.
0: Okay. What kind of class?
1: It was, I don't know, just one of those sort of circuit situations.
0: Right.
1: Squats, press ups.
0: Cheating.
1: A bit of cheating and then.
0: Shitting yourself.
1: And shitting yourself. I thought, you know, when you're in these situations, it can feel a little bit awkward. So as a nice icebreaker, it's good to try and do something that you know they'll appreciate. So I immediately shit myself as soon as I walked in the door. I know that that's a sign of great respect in their culture.
0: Yeah.
1: So I did that, and then I got into my squat jumps and my wall balls. it was a very, you know, there was a trainer there taking you through the whole thing, and she was lovely. I'm the perfect combination of...
0: How lovely.
1: Huh?
0: How lovely.
1: No, just a lovely manner and very helpful and motivational as well, which I needed because I'm the perfect combination of heavy and weak to where pull-ups for me are an absolute nightmare. I basically can't do it.
0: Okay.
1: But for part of... So to help you do pull-ups, if you can't do them, they attach like a giant rubber band. Have you seen these?
0: Mm-hmm.
1: And I had to go and use obviously the strongest military grade rubber band that they had there. But it was so thick that it wouldn't reach to my foot, so I had to hook it around my knee. Anyway, she's there helping me try and do the pull-ups. And she's just like, yeah, and she's holding the rubber band, whatever. As I go down for the rubber band, it just pulls my shirt right up and just deploys the puku right into her face. And so I'm hanging off the bar. I couldn't pull myself up. And my mud guts are just in her face. I was like, I don't know if I want to come back. I don't know if they want me to come back after that.
0: This is the Hodaki Breakfast.
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1: Ridiculous. 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We go to the phone lines. We find Mike in Wellington. Morning, Mike. How's Wellington this morning?
2: But grey and windy, but that's pretty standard for this place.
0: I love that. Good honesty from you, Mike. I'm just looking up here, and it says here that you didn't go to a high school. You dropped out at intermediate at Tahi Bay.
2: Yeah, that's right. I just went full out of school, got sick of it, and just ploughed ahead.
0: And went into an apprenticeship. Good on you, Mike. Good on you. Now, I'm looking here, Mike.
1: It's not on there.
0: It's not on there. To Tahi Bay Intermediate.
1: I'm going to pencil it in, Mike. Hopefully that doesn't put the jinx on you.
2: No, never.
1: You know how this works. 5 questions, you got to get 3 right. You win yourself that $300 Bunnings voucher. Go good this weekend, I'll tell you that.
0: Yeah, it would go well. Also, Mike, don't forget, there's a time limit here. So if you don't know the question, it's best to pass, all right?
2: Okay, cool.
0: All right, question number 1 for $300. Come on, Mike. Sloth love chunk is a heartwarming phrase from which 1985 classic adventure film?
2: Goonies.
0: Correct. Port-au-Prince is the capital of which country?
2: Haiti?
0: Yes. Who has played the most NRL games for the New Zealand Warriors?
2: Warriors?
0: Yes. Quick.
2: Sean Johnson?
0: No, it's Simon Mannering. Which group had the 1978 smash hit YMCA?
2: Men at Work.
0: It was the Village People. Finals. Yes. Who sang lead vocals for the 1980s advertising campaign Go for Gerard?
2: Oh, God. No idea.
0: No! I thought you were going to do it, Mike!
2: Damn it.
0: You were going well, Mike. It was John Rowles.
2: John Rowles.
1: Simon Mannering played the most games for the Warriors. Oh, you were so close, Mike. I really thought you were going to do that.
2: Yeah. Mike. Village People tripped me up.
0: Oh, Mike, I thought you'd get the bloody Village People, you know?
2: Yeah.
1: Who did you say? Men at Work, yeah.
2: Men at Work. I knew it was men.
1: Yes.
2: There's some men involved. When men get in my head, I just lose it. Yeah.
0: Good on you, Mike. Thanks for listening.
2: Cheers, boys.
0: Bad luck, mate. Have a lovely weekend.

0: mate. Cheers.
1: See ya. Oh, that's jackpotting to 350.
2: That's it. It's heartbreaking.
1: Oh.
2: Mike is so close.
1: It's the Hideaki Breakfast.

0: with Jerry and Manaya.
1: Go for G Lane. Go for G Lane, and your sport is looking good.
2: He's joining us. Is he going to join us live in the flesh or on the phone? Because he's got to get out to the airport very shortly.
1: Well, he's got to get out at the same time as us. I mean, Joe Jerry will be out there now.
2: I think he might have slept there last night. Yeah, it's one of those interesting ones. I firmly believe you've got to find a partner in life who likes to get to the airport at the same time as you do.
1: Oh God, yes.
2: Because there's two different. I'm last minute. I don't want to be at the airport a second longer than I need to be there. Joe is. He would have slept there last night if it was up to him. He wants to be there very, very
1: He's
2: early.
1: Never missed a flight.
2: No, I know.
1: He's never not been like 2 hours early to a flight.
2: He never will either.
1: No, it's amazing. Coming up a little bit later on, we've got the top five finals coming up. The top five, the Friday top five after 8 o'clock. This is the Hodaki Breakfast.
0: The Hodaki Breakfast. Thanks to Bunnings Trade. Load up on landscaping at Bunnings Trade. 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A mascot. 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
12: Yeah, Lackey was on a mission for a box of clouds and sent with 2WD straight into a soup bowl of slurry. She's stuck like a pig.
13: Barry is saying the apprentice was going to get nails and got the ute stuck.
12: Needed a bloody emergency relocation on the Thunderbox so delivery don could swing the flat deck in.
13: And they had to move the portaloo.
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13: Luckily, at ITM, we speak builder, so we delivered the nails and pulled them out of a sticky situation and rescued the guy in the bog.
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13: ITM, we'll see you right. 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
17: In this update, the Prime Minister's hit out at abuse against female MPs, labelling it incredibly sexist. Politicians are becoming increasingly visible at public-facing events and concerns are rising about candidates' safety. Christopher Luxon says female MPs are facing more harassment, so extra security is being used. Israel's Prime Minister says it's too early to tell if outside forces were behind a stabbing attack on a plane headed for Tel Aviv. A group of passengers is being praised for storming the cockpit. Benjamin Netanyahu says they prevented another 9/11. Residents of a Papatoetoe street are in shock after a serious incident last night. Police, fire and emergency and St John were seen at a Cambridge Terrace property just before 7 o'clock. And the search continues for a 47-year-old woman missing from Queenstown. Brazilian national Erica Rodrigues Coelho hasn't been heard from since September 18th, with her car found at Skipper's Saddle. That's news. In sport, Liam Lawson claims he's moved on from a collision with Racing Bulls teammate Arvid Lindblad at Formula One's Azerbaijan Grand Prix. The circuit's moved to Malaysia, which is staging what would have been the Bahrain Grand Prix this weekend due to the conflict in the Middle East. Lawson says there's little value stewing given the task ahead.
18: It wasn't ideal and sucked for me, but it's not something that I really had any control of, honestly. So obviously I would just not like it to happen anymore.
17: The All Whites are through to the final of their football tournament in Japan after beating Panama on penalties. And Auckland FC owner Bill Foley's on the shortlist to own NBA basketball's Las Vegas expansion team, but might need to fork out an estimated $23 billion. That's sport.
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1: Coming up on the Hauraki Breakfast, we exclusively, that's in capitals, announced the winner of New Zealand's best sausage roll. I know everyone's hanging out for that.
2: Just like when we exclusively talked to Lockie Ferguson before. That's right. I have not seen him on any other media outlet.
1: That was exclusively with a small E.
2: Oh, okay, this is Big E.
1: This is Big E.
2: Writ large.
1: Big X, Big C, L-U-S-I-V. E-L-Y.
2: Kid can spell. Also, we exclusively, and this one I'm certain of, talked to G Lane at about 8:50.
1: Yeah, he got shopped around the radio and the radio, different radio networks. We put our hand up for him. I believe we were the only breakfast show to put our hands up.
2: We may have paid overs. Also, keep listening for the roar of the encore. All this month we're running Giggle Little. Cheers to the legends at Super Liquor. Now, when I buy piss, it is exclusively Big E. Mm-hmm. At Super Liquor. I won't go anywhere else. All thanks to them, we've got $250 to put towards a gig, festival, concert of your choice. We will not check on what you spend that on. We are not the police. Just call 0800 Hauraki when you hear the roar of the encore. We've got over 10 grand to give away across the month. Again, cheers to Super Liquor.
1: Up next, the Friday Top 5. Today, finals. That's because we're heading to the NRL Grand Final this weekend. Later on today, thanks to Boys Trip. Welcome along to the Hauraki Breakfast.

0: 10 past 8 on the Hodaki Breakfast, thanks to Bunnings Trade.
1: It's the Friday Top 5.
0: Yeah, we're going to count down the top 5 of something, a particular category. We've found dogs, we've found Murrays, we've found sharks, we've done biscuits, we've done Andrews, we've done nuts, we've done clubs.
2: Just put a pin in this one for the last day of the year. We should do the Friday Top 5, Friday Top 5s. And go through, because for me, the gingers of Great Mana has got to be up there. It's right up there with pieces of NZ infrastructure.
0: I like top five mums.
2: I also appreciated top five things to put on toast. But today, in light of the fact that we are taking a few people over to the NRL Grand Final, today we're doing the top five finals.
0: Mm-hmm.
2: Can I go first?
0: Sure.
2: This is one where, you know, we've talked about before when you come home after being at the pub and you chuck something on YouTube, what do you put on? It's often, you know, Iris, Goo Goo Dolls in the Rain, something like that. I will often put on Game 7 of the 2016 NBA Finals. I've subjected many, many people to watching this. It is, I think, it's the greatest game of basketball of all time. It's the one where LeBron beat Steph Curry and did this.
3: Iguodala to Curry, back to Iguodala, up for the layup!
2: And I think he just loves the fact that his signature play is a defensive play. I would. And in fact, mine is if you watch the footage of my soccer game. But anyway, yeah, 2016 final series, tremendous. Against all odds.
0: 3483 0800 Hodaki. What are the top five finals in your opinion?
2: Mm-hmm.
0: If you look at final TV shows, finals in a series of a TV, you can't go past MASH.
2: Yeah.
0: 28th of February, 1983. Who can forget?
2: I have no memory of the final, but I just remember this show was replayed. I feel like you couldn't escape it for a period there in the early 2000s.
0: That's right, TVNZ. I think they'd run it in conjunction with Happy Days. So it'd just go Happy Days at 6 o'clock on TV2. And then once that had run through all of its seasons, then they'd go MASH.
2: Straight into MASH.
0: And then they'd go back to Happy Days again.
2: Yeah.
0: And back and forth. 105.9 million people tuned in for the final of MASH in 1983. At the time, America was probably 200 and I'd say less than 250 million people in the US.
2: So half of the whole country.
0: Basically half of the country. That is remarkable. And it's still the most watched final of a TV show of all time, which is pretty amazing. Cheers is second on 84 million.
2: Is that right? I remember, you know, they just found the guy that shot Tupac. I remember Chris Rock had a joke that Tupac got shot outside a Mike Tyson fight. More people saw Tupac get shot than the last episode of Seinfeld. That'd have to be one of the great all-time finals.
0: Yeah, Seinfeld's number five, the finale. Seinfeld, 76.3 million people tuned in for that. I mean, that is remarkable.
2: Yeah.
0: That's a lot of people sharing one experience.
2: Yeah. I feel, and I haven't watched this, so forgive me, and no spoilers, but I've heard that the final episode of The Sopranos is a goodie as well.
0: Great episode. Great episode. Great show, The Sopranos. If you haven't watched The Sopranos, by the way, just this has nothing to do with the top five, but if you haven't watched The Sopranos, go and watch it. It stands out. Started in 1999. It still is, to me, the greatest TV series of all time.
2: All right, fine, Jerry. I'll watch it. What about the 2015 Rugby World Cup final featuring this iconic piece of audio?
0: Everything about that piece of audio I love.
2: It's same here.
0: I love Grant Nisbet.
2: Yeah.
0: He goes as crazy as he's ever been in the commentary.
2: Yeah.
0: I love the blowing of the whistle.
2: Yep.
0: The whistle is like... There's something weird, warbly about it.
2: And my favourite part is that was not Justin Marshall, the commentator. That wasn't even Justin Marshall, the All Black legend or the Canterbury legend. That was just Justin Marshall, the rugby fan.
0: Yeah.
2: Go, Bowden! I don't think he realised in that moment that he was, you know, in a commentary booth. That
0: he
2: was just
0: he had
2: passion.
0: His mic down.
2: Yeah, yeah.
0: Yeah, totally.
2: It was just in a monologue. But anyway, top five finals. What do you got? Give us a text, 3483. Love to hear your voice as well. 0800 Hodaki. Top five finals.
0: No doubt the 2019 Cricket World Cup final will come up at some stage.
2: Yeah.
0: Sorry.

0: Quarter past eight on the Hodaki Breakfast. Thanks to Bunnings Trade. Time for...
1: It's the Friday Top 5.
0: Yeah, we're 3483-0800-HODAKI. Give us a text, give us a call. Tell us what you think are the top five finals.
2: Yeah, top five finals of all time. For me, I've thrown the Game 7 of the 2016 NBA Finals. I don't mind that one. Jerry, you brought up the final we shall not speak of.
0: Mm-hmm.
2: Blair said, why the hell, Jerry, did you mention 2019? I'm still not over it. Why did you step back taking the catch, Trent? Another one here.
0: Sorry.
2: Way to ruin a Friday, Jerry.
0: Oh, I'm sorry.
2: You want to walk that one back?
0: I'll happily walk it back. Apologies to me. Sometimes you know what happens in radio. You think something
2: and you just say it.
0: You go into the microphone and then as you're saying it, you go, oh, maybe this is a... And then after you've said it, you go, that was a stupid thing to say. But unfortunately, live radio, you make mistakes.
2: Oh, look, this is the risk we take. Can I get us back on track here? Here's a little palate cleanser. The World Test Championship 2021. The Black Caps.
3: Whips that one away, and how appropriate that Ross Taylor and Kane Williamson are there for this moment. It's a story that's akin to David versus Goliath, but Kane Williamson and his team are now World Test champions and living proof that sometimes nice guys do finish first.
0: Somehow managed to suck the life out of that.
2: I was going to say, yeah. Could he?
0: I've never heard that one. I've only ever heard the ACC's one,
2: which is...
0: When Jason Hoyt had his shirt ripped off and his BAPS were exposed.
2: Yes, yeah, that's right. What about, who could forget, one of the most iconic pieces of New Zealand sporting history, Beavers kick in 2011?
4: Cometh the hour. Any normal situation, Grant Fox, you'd back him here, but where you think he's been and the lack of rugby he's played and the occasion, it's as big a kick as you'll ever get.
5: He scored 95 points in Test rugby. Here's his kick.
0: That just made the hairs on the back of my neck stand.
2: Yeah.
0: Great commentary from Ian Smith.
2: Yeah.
0: Just putting context around it, because he had a shocking year, Beaver. Remember he played in that Hong Kong test? I think they lost the game. And then he'd been dropped, basically.
2: Yeah.
0: They'd gone through so many injuries. Next thing you know, Beaver got the call up. He was white baiting.
2: He didn't have his phone on him. Mills Mulliana had to get in touch with him and say, hey, mate, can you pick your phone up? Ted's trying to call you.
0: Called into the squad, didn't even have a jersey that fit him.
2: I think even more impressive than that kick for me is that he there was still about half an hour left in the game. He then had to defeat, a lot was made about the fact that he didn't fit into his shirt.
0: Yeah.
2: He might have been a little bit away from his peak in terms of fitness,
0: sure.
2: Then defended for half an hour.
0: Yeah.
2: That's as impressive as the kick to me, if not
0: yeah.
2: more.
0: Yeah. And in the end, we won that 2011 Rugby World Cup.
2: Yeah. Let's go to the phone lines. Kane, good morning. Kane, what's your favourite final?
6: Probably one of the greatest finals of all time was Liverpool versus AC Milan in the 2005 Champions League final.
2: Oh, yeah. What were the highlights there?
6: Liverpool went down 3-0, which, as we all know in football, is bloody massive.
2: Mm-hmm.
6: And they managed to come back in the second half, and they won on penalties.
2: Oh, Stevie G?
6: Stevie G, my man.
0: Kane, that would have been for fans, that would have been an absolute roller coaster. You just got desperation, desperation, desperation. You're like, oh my God, you're down the lowest point you can possibly get to. And then to be in the lowest point to the highest point is the greatest feeling.
6: Oh, it's unreal. It would have been like if the Chiefs had come back against the Hurricanes in the Super Rugby final for people that don't understand football.
0: Yeah. All right, Kane. We'll put that vote down there. Thanks for your call, Kane.
2: Good
0: appreciate
2: on you, Kane.
0: That. What about the 1987 Rugby World Cup final, New Zealand playing France?
7: And the Webb Ellis Cup, the inaugural World Cup, has gone to this marvellous New Zealand side. A winning margin of 20 points. The crowd streams onto the ground. But really, the All Blacks with their forward pack paving the way.
0: I was there. 1987, Eden Park.
2: I was just going to say, were we still doing that accent in 1987?
0: No, that was Gordon Bray. He's Australian, actually.
2: Oh,
0: yeah.
2: Okay. But there was still a little bit of it. Isn't it marvellous that the transatlantic thing
0: yeah,
2: going
0: totally.
2: On?
0: Yeah, totally. I remember walking away from that ground and they were playing. Remember, We Are the Champions was being played basically at every single house around Eden Park as you're walking back to your car.
2: What about one more piece of audio? By the way, there's a lot of texts coming through. We're going to collate them in the break very shortly. What about the 2015 Cricket World Cup? Are we going to accept semi-finals in the top five finals?
0: This is a great piece of commentary.
8: Steyn to Elliott. He pulls it! It's in! He pulls it six! Overlong on! And New Zealand are through to the World Cup final! Oh, you want to read about it?
9: The heritage of the land!
0: That was a great... That was a great moment.
2: Keep the text coming through. 3483. Greatest finals of all time. We'll collate them and let you know. Unveil the top five up next.
0: There's the Hideki Breakfast with Jerry Manaya.

0: All right.
1: 8:25 on the Hodaki Breakfast, thanks to Bunnings Trade.
2: It's the Friday Top 5.
1: That's right, you can be a part of it. 3483 0800 Hodaki. Today we're counting down the top 5 finals. That's because we're heading to the NRL Grand Final in just a few hours.
0: Yes, we're trying not to rub it in your face, although I am starting to get increasingly excited as the show progresses. Text through, flooding through on 3483.
1: Flooding,
0: yeah. Jerry, can I interest you in a 1980 dog trials final?
1: Oh.
3: Get up, Jess!
0: Writes this texter.
1: The dog show. What a show.
0: Greatest comeback in Super Bowl history. Patriots, Falcons, 28-3 to the Falcons with 2 minutes left in the third. Brady forces overtime with a 25-0 run, wins in overtime. Can I interest you in the Women's Rugby World Cup 2022? Black Ferns beating England 34-31.
1: That was a great game. That was like how to basically throw the game away.
0: Oh,
1: and then when the game, that was a real seesaw battle, that one.
0: And they were, I feel like England were on some sort of historic undefeated run, and all they were doing was the human centipede, rolling maul try off a line out. They got a line out, we won it, stole it to win the game. Absolutely.
1: And then
0: incredible.
1: We kicked the ball back to them.
0: Said, have another
1: crack. And then they had another crack.
0: Get out of here.
1: What
0: about the 95 America's Cup? Win the America's Cup is now New Zealand's Cup. If we're accepting semis, the Broncos beating Penrith in last year's NRL semi-final, Auckland beating Canterbury in the 2018 NPC final in extra time, final episode of Blackadder. The 1989 NRL Grand Final, Canberra versus Balmain.
1: You know what? That was the first ever NRL Grand Final. It was, of course, called the Winfield Cup in those days that I ever watched.
0: Best ever game of rugby league, writes this texter. Another one for the 2022 Women's World Cup. Black Ferns stealing the lineup. Jonah Ngan-Woo are stealing that one. And then another one. Black Ferns World Cup final against England 2021. Effing belter of a game. Boys, last year's NRL Grand Final was unreal. Even as a non-supporter of both teams, love or hate Reece Walsh, it was an incredible performance and finish. Hopefully you get something similar this year. Can I interest you in Hamish Kerr's final jump at the 2024 Olympics?
1: Oh, yeah. We're going final jumps, I suppose. We can.
0: We're going final jumps?
1: Yep.
0: Final day of the week. Final day of the year. Good finals. And then someone said the final pay after quitting your job.
1: Oh, yeah. Final pay is a nice one. Final day of term. You remember that? When you put the desks into the corner of the room and they put the chairs on top?
0: Oh, that was always a good feeling. Putting the chairs on top
1: wasn't
0: of the
1: that
0: desk.
1: A that was a feeling.
4: Great
1: feeling.
4: And then
1: going
4: unlocked
1: home for,
4: a memory.
1: Going home for holidays.
0: That's why I stay at the bar till they close, just to feel that feeling again when they stack the stools around you on
1: that
0: the table.
1: That is a different feeling.
0: All right, without any further ado, let's rip into the top five. In at number five, Mashie's final show of the Hodaki Breakfast.
1: Oh.
0: Apparently, absolutely iconic. Apparently, I was there.
1: Yeah, that was iconic.
0: It was.
1: We bought in the unicycle.
0: That's right, we made him juggle.
1: And we made him do some juggling. And
0: I asked his dad if he was proud of him. We all cried.
1: Yeah.
0: So that's number five. Number four, what about the final challenge, the final leg of the 4x100m relay between the Hodaki Breakfast and the Big Show? Hasn't been one since. Which included Manaya blasting past Keezy over 100 metres.
1: Yeah, I remember you blasting past Keezy as he pulled up lame with a slight quad strain.
0: A mild inconvenience to his quadricep, yeah.
1: Yeah, that's right.
0: What number are we up to? Two?
1: Two.
0: Give me... Hi, 2027 WAS NRL Grand Final win. Cheers, Murray.
1: Interesting from Murray. Predicting that's a big call.
0: I like it.
4: Number three, by the way.
0: Number three. Okay. Oh, yes. Number two. I love a final pay when you quit your job.
1: Oh, yeah.
0: It is one of the best feelings. One, because often you'll get your residual leave paid out, so it's a little bit of a bumper crop. But then also because you're like, I'm gone.
1: Yeah, well, you've had a few final pays from a few different places, so you know more than anyone.
0: Oh, boy, have I. Yeah, it is one of the greatest feelings. And without any further ado, number one, the 2015 Cricket World Cup final, the JAV game, semi-final, is the greatest final of all time.
5: To Elliot. He pulls it! It's it! He pulls it! Six! Overload on! And New Zealand are through to the World Cup final!
0: Jalavalin.
1: And coming up after the 8:30 sport headlines, we'll be talking to one of the people that you could hear screaming in the background there, and that's ACC head G Lane. It's going to be exclusive. This is the Hodaki Breakfast.
2: 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Thanks
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1: A34 on the Hauraki Breakfast, time for your latest sport headlines, thanks to Export Ultra, the beer for here. Liam Lawson claims he's moved on from a collision with his Racing Bulls teammate at Formula One's Azerbaijan Grand Prix. The circuit has moved to Malaysia, which is staging what would have been the Bahrain Grand Prix this weekend due to the conflict in the Middle East.
0: Yeah, bit on over there.
1: Lawson says there is a little value stewing given the task ahead.
19: It wasn't ideal and it sucked for me, but it's not something that I really had any control of, honestly. So obviously I would just not like it to happen anymore.
0: I like that. Very, very direct, very succinct.
1: I would just like it to not happen anymore.
0: I'd like that not to happen anymore.
1: Well, that's like a lot of things in my life.
0: Yeah. That was a great little quote from him. Like, obviously, I didn't want it to happen.
1: Mm-hmm.
0: I'm not going to dwell on it. I'd like for that to not happen anymore.
1: New Zealand rugby chair David Kirk has hinted that the status quo will remain for the Super and NPC competitions. Decisions on the future of the domestic game will be delivered in December after a summit in Wellington last week. Kirk says they're working towards more efficient player pathways, with New Zealand Rugby keen to combat a five-year forecasted loss of $66 million. What happened to that Silver Lake money?
0: Oh, they made some NFTs. I think they made some NFTs out of that.
1: Wasn't that going to change everything in rugby forever?
0: Yeah, I mean, it certainly did. But I don't know, for the better. How much? That was millions of dollars, wasn't it? Like tens? Hundreds.
1: Good hundreds stuff. Of millions.
0: Good stuff.
1: Yeah, I'd like to get a number on that, actually. It'd be good to find out. I feel like, for some reason, in my head, it was $250 million, but I actually think it was more.
0: Anyone get their hands on one of those NFTs? They still got them? Are we doing NFTs in 2026?
1: Yeah, God. And All Whites midfielder Marko Stamenić believes the side is benefiting from a decent stretch together. Well, it's good that they stretched before they played. They're through to the final of a four-team tournament in Japan after a 5-3 win via penalties over Panama. The score was 1-1 after regulation, with Stamenić striking the goal in the 13th minute. That result follows a 3-0 win over China and a 2-2 draw with Palestine. Stamenić says they're building together. The All Whites will play Japan in the decider on Monday. This is remarkable.
0: Yeah, one of the great finals of all time coming up on Monday.
1: Are we going to win the World Cup maybe next time?
0: But you'd have to think so.
1: Off the back of this?
0: Off the back of this, you would have to think so. Take it from me, the most experienced footballer on this show.
1: Up next, Bakels have been looking for the best sausage roll in the country. We're going to be announcing who baked it. Up next, exclusive, by the way, with a capital E and a small X. This is the Hodaki Breakfast.

0: 20 minutes to 9 on the Hauraki Breakfast. Thanks to Bunnings Trade. Load up on landscaping at Bunnings Trade.
1: Hold on. We've just been made a liar of, because we said that we were going to be announcing exclusively the winner of the greatest sausage roll for 2026. Well, thanks to the Bakels, the legends at Bakels, who have been on the hunt for New Zealand's best sausage roll. They've found it. We're trying to get them on the line. They're doing a bloody interview with someone else, Jerry. Can you believe that? All morning we've been hanging out, we've been hinging our show on the fact that we have the exclusive breaking news.
0: Yeah, well, can I say something about this? Because I think we're breaking the embargo, so I'm surprised that someone else is breaking the embargo as well. We thought that we'd break the embargo on this one. It's not meant to be till 9.
1: Yeah, and we were like, bugger it, we're going hard and we're going early.
0: Yeah, well, my thought was, for anybody who just happens to be in the vicinity of this particular bakery, the bakery which has been announced with the best sausage roll in New Zealand, thanks to Bakels, and by the way, not an easy thing to do.
1: No.
0: If you were on your way to work and you just happen to be in the vicinity of this bakery, if we broke the embargo, you could maybe swing by and grab yourself an award-winning saucy roll.
1: Yes.
0: So I thought, well, we'll do that to our listeners. We'll do that as a favour to our listeners, and we'll break the embargo.
1: If I find out it's bloody Jono and Ben, I'm going to be fuming. Anyway, it's called the Legendary Sausage Roll Competition. They've been scouring this great nation of ours. I love this from Bakels because obviously the pie, a staple of New Zealand cuisine, but also the sausage roll, the humble sausage roll, designed perfectly. You don't see them too often in the overseas. I think it's a Kiwi thing.
0: No, it is a Kiwi thing, but oddly enough, and you guys are too young to know about this, Zoe, and probably as well you, Manaya, but when I was growing up, the sausage roll was always small.
1: Yes,
0: it was always a little sausage roll.
1: Yeah, yeah, yeah.
0: You know, you'd get them in a long roll and then you'd chop them up, but they're always quite small and thin.
1: Yes.
0: I went to, when I was 7, I went overseas and they had giant sausage rolls. We didn't have giant sausage rolls in New Zealand in 1984.
1: I don't love the giant sausage roll. If I need a knife and a fork for it, that's not really what a sausage roll is to me. I like it to fit in my hand. I like it to be hand-sized.
0: What? So are you talking about finger-sized?
1: I don't mind the small sausage rolls that you'll get at, say, a colleague's birthday party out in the office or at a wake. But my ideal is from the bakery, about, you know, length of a Bic pen, hand-sized. Good snack.
0: So about 4.5 inches.
1: Thanks for coming.
0: Is about right for you.
1: Yeah. I think it's time to reveal the greatest sausage rolls in the country.
0: Okay. Well, coming in third is the Nada Bakery in Tawa, Michael Gray. Now, I'm sure that's a very, very good sausage roll.
1: Well, there's only two better.
0: Yeah. Coming in second, that name again that you keep seeing whenever there's something to do with baked goods. From Tauranga, the legendary, should be knighted, by the way, for services to baking, Patrick Lamb.
1: Pat's Pies there in Tauranga. Going to have a hoon on one of their, not Pat's Pies, but Pat's Sausage Roll.
0: Yeah. So the winner of the 2026 Bakels Legendary Sausage Roll Competition is, ladies and gentlemen, congratulations, and on the line we have Bunnareth Sal. How are you, Bunnareth? Welcome to the show. Congratulations.
2: Very, very good and exciting.
0: Oh, I bet you are.
1: What is the secret to making the best sausage roll in the country?
2: Right, there's nothing secret at all. Everyone can make it, but the way that we're preparing, yeah, in sausage meats, we have challah sausage meats and our seasonings, our own seasoning recipes, and we just need to add some cheese in there. But the most important is like the top of the pastry that you roll on there. And then it's made like shiny and then smell yummy in there.
0: Oh,
2: and
0: yes.
2: And then, yeah. And then I would like to tell you as well that recipe is not an accident at all, because that one was a flavor, wins a legion as well, and Rosedo Bakery by my brother-in-law.
0: Oh, is that right? Okay.
1: Okay.
0: So it runs in the family, banner.
2: But yeah, surprise, which is coming to the basic recipes now for the legion one. So surprise and very exciting, and all the shop now is so much busy now.
0: Oh,
1: I was going to say that. You're out at Dairy Flat Bakery. Have you guys prepared for today? Are you ready for all of the people that are going to come out and see you and try these sausage rolls?
2: I tr- try to prepare. I don't know if it's on time or not because today is Friday and I'm trying to order more. But normally we are very busy with the sausage roll already.
0: Mm.
2: Yeah.
0: Okay. Well, congratulations, Bunnareth. You are the 2026 Legendary Sausage Roll Competition winner. Best of luck to you and congratulations.
2: Thank you so much to have me here.
0: It's the Hauraki Breakfast.
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0: Sport Ultra, the beer for here.
1: What an holy hell is that? That's the old Girard ad. Go for Girard.
2: Oh, okay.
1: With the G lane. Just realised this morning. What we need now is a little girl. Go for G lane.
2: We'll get Zoe to overdub it later on. You couldn't have given it something, Jerry? Jeez.
1: Didn't realise it was going to be. I'd like to re-record that if possible.
3: A little less flat.
1: Hold on for a second. The music wasn't there before I went.
2: Sure.
1: Let's just be clear.
3: I appreciate the effort.
2: Can we address something this morning? I just want to say, I think we've done a good job of not going on about it too much this morning on the show. We're about to go to the grand final.
3: Yes, right.
2: And the excitement levels are starting to build. But something that's come to my attention is that we've been given access to a lounge before departure.
3: So have all of our winners we're taking as well, all of our Export Ultra Beer Garden winners.
2: So we got the message last night. Hey guys, included in your package is access to the Strata Lounge. And I asked Jerry while we were out in the kitchen just before. I was like, Strata Lounge up to scratch for you, Jerry?
3: Not a big Strata man.
1: Well, it's like the Hamilton of it's like the Hamilton of lounges. You know, it's not quite Auckland.
2: It's a humble lounge, the Strata Lounge.
3: A lot of people out there don't even know these lounges exist.
2: I didn't. I don't know the difference. I've only ever been in lounges with you two.
3: The key thing about this lounge, free beers. That's all you need to know. That's all you need to know.
1: What's the food offering?
3: I mean, who cares?
1: Does it have a live chef?
3: Who cares?
1: I want to have an a la carte. I want a la carte in my lounge.
2: You want Tony's teppanyaki in your lounge?
1: Absolutely.
2: This is ridiculous.
3: Yeah, well, that's a different level. I mean, these are good people. These are my people.
2: Well, this, like Jerry says, the Hamilton
1: it's
2: of
1: lounges. It's the Hamilton
2: lounges.
1: Of lounges, the Strata Lounge.
3: You take Hamilton out of your mouth, okay?
1: Did Qantas not have a lounge in Auckland?
3: Well, not one we're allowed in.
2: That's a good point. What's the Manaya Lounge? I walk past that all the time and I see my name. Every time one of my mates walks past it, they take a photo and send me.
3: Isn't it the Prayer Lounge?
2: Oh, is it?
1: Is it the prayer lounge?
3: Yeah, I think that's the prayer room. That's where you go, and if anyone wants to breastfeed a baby without a perv like you looking at their titties.
1: The Manaya Lounge is not Air Tahiti Nui, is it?
3: No.
1: I think it might be Air Tahiti.
2: I always assumed that the Manaya Lounge was just the indoor smoking area.
3: I thought it was just a welfare room.
1: Oh, there's that one in the Thai airport, in Bangkok airport, which is the Lorraine Cohen Memorial Smoking Lounge.
2: Oh my God.
1: Which is right in the middle of the airport. And it's like a glass box.
2: Yeah, of emotion.
1: And people can stand and stare at you. I prefer that. It is so smoky in there. I took the kids in once. It was like... Come on, kids. You got to understand what it's like to get. They were amazed.
2: This is what every pub was like in the 90s.
1: Yeah. This is easily the oldest.
3: Are we going to talk sport? No, just airport lounges.
2: What are you most excited for and what are you most scared for this weekend?
3: I'm most scared for the first night. First night fever, that always gets us.
2: Because the time difference too, we've been up early this morning, we were saying if we stay up till midnight tonight, because first night fever will hit us.
3: Oh yeah.
2: That's essentially a 3 a.m.
3: Yeah.
2: Jerry's 50.
1: Jeez, you guys are optimistic. I'd call it first afternoon fever. I mean, we're not going to get through to the night. Do you really think that you're going to make the night?
3: No, hell no. So that's probably what I've got the most fear about. I'm actually really looking forward to going to the Randwick races tomorrow. I've got a few tips. We're taking the boys get paid with us, boys as well.
2: Oh, they're coming.
3: So we've got
2: awesome.
3: Luke Keemies with us. So any kind of losses there, we can just blame on him.
2: Yep. Well written is the tip. That's one of my hot tips.
3: J-Mac is racing at Randwick as well. If those horsey people out there, one of the greatest jockeys ever lived, Kiwi guy. So you back J-Mac every time and you won't come out.
1: I'm going to have the term racing at Randwick because growing up, the term and the racing now at Randwick was very pivotal to my childhood, actually. Yeah.
2: Jerry's also excited for a bit of celebrity spotting. He's hoping to see Peter Volandis at the races tomorrow.
1: Oh, Surely he'll be there, won't he?
3: Peter Volandis, he's on the board of New South Wales Racing. Is it Australian Racing?
1: New South Wales Racing. He turned it round.
2: Yeah.
3: Of course he did.
2: Racing without Volandis is not racing.
3: Yeah, Peter Volandis, that'd be good. Actually, I want to know what rinse he runs through that hair as well. Is it just a jet black or is it kind of a...
2: Can it stand up to a heavy rain shower?
3: No, he'll go full Rudy Giuliani. He'll be dripping down the face. I'm looking forward to the ramp. I'm looking forward to all of it, actually. The grand final on Sunday. Really looking forward to who's going to be the entertainment, I believe. They've kind of replaced the entertainment with a bit of a Jairo tribute.
1: Not again.
3: Yeah, I think so. Yeah,
1: have we seen enough of that?
3: Yeah, look, the NRL have got a lot of guilt for that one.
2: Well, like,
3: so they're trying to do their best.
2: Like Jerry was saying, it was either that or Volandis comes out and does the Gambler.
3: Oh, that would bring the house down.
1: Wouldn't you like Peter Volandis doing the Gambler?
3: I think it would bring the house down.
1: Yeah.
3: I don't know if you saw that AI of him doing Tones and I Dance Monkey, but that's some of the funniest. AI, I don't like a lot of AI, but that was that tickled me. That tickled me. And the other big game this weekend is the Ranfurly Shield. Counties are going to defend it from those dirty little filthy magpies who are getting their little beaks onto that shiny trophy. Just with one game and then keep it for the summer. But you know what Hawke's Bay did to it last time, okay? They disrespected it last time.
2: They can't be trusted.
3: They covered it in resin and put it into lines so it looked like Charlie. It's disgusting behaviour. We know it was resin from the trophy. We know it wasn't anything else. And they snapped and they snapped it in half in a driveway. So look, they do not don't deserve it. So it's all about packing out Pukki, filling the hill this weekend in Pukekohe. So get into it. They are outsiders, but this is their final, as they said. They're not going to make the top eight. This is their final. We talked to one of their players earlier in the week on the agenda, and they are fizzed for it. So they're going to throw absolutely everything at this.
1: Can we go out with the brand new ACC head G-Lane intro song?
4: Go for G-Lane. Go for G-Lane, and your sport is looking good.
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0: This is the Hideki Breakfast with Jerry Manai. So every week we deliver a whole lot of Export Ultra merch to a lucky business somewhere around New Zealand. They get that delivery on the Friday. Now, all they need to do is text dump to 3483, plus your workplace name and delivery address. Yes, if you do send a topless picture of yourself, it does help, yes. It turns out.
1: I saw the picture of the guy yesterday who tried to trick us into thinking he had a six-pack by pressing his puku against the fence.
0: Mm-hmm.
1: Innovative.
0: Yeah.
1: I really appreciated it. Ness Thorburn has texted through. I just wanted to do a shout-out to Zoe for dumping on us last Friday at our workplace. Such a cool chick. And I think Hodaki can at least provide her a sign-written car for the Friday workplace dump. Cheers, Dame. What car
2: really
1: did you
2: nice
1: show
2: message.
1: Up in?
2: My personal car.
1: Oh.
2: I went shopping afterwards.
1: Oh, so you pulled up in the Mercedes.
0: You pulled up in the Mercedes, did the dump, and then on the company dime.
2: No.
1: Dump it on the company dime.
0: Good on you.
1: Debut album coming soon. If you want to win it, text dump to 3483. It is R18. Bet responsibly. We've got a couple of options. Do you want to pick us?
0: Well, no, I don't know, because okay. I think we should just leave it open, because I reckon generally the last dumper is the person who gets the Export Ultra merch.
1: Yes, and the first dump is the deepest.
0: Yep. So this is the Hideki Breakfast.

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I say you look so fine that I really want to make you mine. Six, come on and get your kicks. Now you don't need

0: the Heideki Breakfast with Jerry Manaiso. On yesterday's Daily Wounder podcast, we talked to actor Josh Thompson. You can hear the full chat on your iHeart app or wherever you get your pods. We talked about lots of stuff. South Canterbury, obviously, Manaia.
1: Yep, boobs.
0: Boobs. Boutique. Auckland Root Chat, we talked about that. Also, we played Get Fact Thursday with
1: him. Yes, yeah. It was an honour to have a guest to judge our facts.
0: But he mainly came in to talk about his new TV show, which you can find on 3 now. So, Good Bones.
2: Yes, Good Bones.
0: Good Bones.
2: Yeah, I'm in a show called Good Bones, which is out now.
0: I did a bit of research into Good Bones, and apparently it's a hit HGTV home renovation series. Created and starred in by the mother-daughter duo Mina Stasiak Hawke and Karen Elaine.
2: Oh, there might be another one called Good Bones. Oh. I don't know. Yeah, I'm not on that one. I'm in a New Zealand one.
0: Oh, yeah. Okay.
2: Well, what website were you on? Did you search Good Bones?
0: This is just on the chatty.
2: Okay.
0: It said if you're looking for more information on specific season, episode, or projects from the show, let me know and I can help.
3: Warning.
2: Oh, what's this?
3: Warning.
2: What's this?
3: Warning.
4: Jerry's on Google.
0: There's a problem when I start to Google, and anybody tries to communicate with me, I can only do one thing at once.
2: Oh, no, fair enough.
0: Back to Good Bones. Six episodes?
2: Six episodes, yeah. It's like a sort of thriller. It's kind of weird because I'm not known for serious acting, but it's funny. It's like there's some really funny moments in it, but it's more like a sort of mystery thriller. I buy a house while my wife's in the toilet at an auction, and it's a very rundown house, and then
1: with good bones.
2: It's a hell of a do-up. It's a crazy do-up, and also I may or may not find a dead body in the house.
0: Okay.
2: And so, are the bones good or are they not good?
0: Oh.
2: Okay, you choose.
0: Other question for you in terms of your relationship with your wife: is it on the rocks?
2: In real life?
0: No.
2: Oh, it's not for you.
0: In Good Bones.
1: Yes. Quite a personal question.
2: Happy to talk about this. No, she's about to give birth to our baby, so our relationship does get pretty rocky.
0: Okay.
2: Because I'm a silly billy. Yeah. And so, yeah. But it's...
0: You're a silly billy.
2: I'm a silly billy. No, but it's really good. It's really good. And it's like one of those ones that when the episode ends, like you want to gobble up the next one.
0: Okay.
2: Yeah, if you're into thrillers and mystery stuff, it's good stuff.
0: Do we describe the genre as dark comedy?
2: I think it's... What have we called it? Like a quirky thriller?
0: A quirky thriller.
2: We don't really know what to call it.
0: I feel like quirky thriller is another man's dark comedy.
2: Yeah, but sometimes if you say dark comedy, it's like, you know when you strangle someone in the living room and then you're like, wrong person?
0: Yeah.
2: That to me is like a dark comedy.
0: Okay.
2: Yeah, yeah.
0: Whereas quirky thriller, it's deeper.
2: It's not as... brutal, I think.
0: More psychological.
2: Yeah, I think so, yeah. Dark can be pretty dark.
0: Okay. But it depends on the darkness.
2: Depends
0: inside.
2: On what you're watching. Yeah, that's true.
0: Yeah. Okay, so I see that the renovation turns into an investigation.
2: It turns into investigations. We try to figure out who this person is, and there may be a slight sort of spiritual situation.
0: Yeah.
2: Spiritual. The spirit levels are coming out in many ways. I may have some sort of connection with the mystical realm.
1: Okay. Don't tell us too much. Or maybe I don't. Okay. Don't tell us too much because I'm in on this.
0: I'm looking at some of the rest of the cast as well. Michael Hurst.
2: Yes,
0: well
2: Hursty. Yeah.
0: Hursty.
2: Yeah.
0: Dangerously short. Justine Smith.
2: Very funny. Very funny. Yes. Height. Yeah.
0: Spiritual.
2: Very spiritual. Big spiritual vibes. Yeah.
0: Loves Disneyland. I recently saw her on her way to Disneyland.
2: Did you really?
0: Yeah.
2: Wow, that's crazy. Were you at the airport?
0: Yeah.
2: Wow.
0: She was at the airport. I was at the airport.
2: Yeah.
0: And we had a good chat, and I said, "Where are you off to?" And she goes, "You get one guess." And I said,
1: "Mickey Mouse ears,
0: Disneyland."
2: Yeah.
0: She goes, "You guessed it."
2: Yeah.
1: Oh, so she's a Disney adult.
0: She's a Disney fanatic.
1: Yeah. What is that?
0: A Disney file.
1: Yeah. Right.
2: Yeah.
1: I gotta be honest. My missus wants to go to Disney World. I'm like, I don't know. We don't have kids. It seems a bit weird. Now they got Star Wars though.
2: Yeah, yeah. I've always wanted to go. Yeah. I think mainly because I watched American television and everyone was always going. So I thought, I guess I'm going to go there at some point.
1: You've got to go to Disney World.
2: And now that you've got kids, you're like, I guess I'll wait until they're old enough to enjoy it.
1: Yeah.
2: / we can afford it. she went to, and then she's in Frankfurt, Amsterdam. So it's combining a couple of her favorite things.
1: Oh.
0: Yes, I see. Josh Thompson, thanks so much for coming in. We appreciate it. Always nice to see you.
2: Thanks.
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0: This is the Hodaki Breakfast with Jerry and Manai. Thanks to Bunnings Trade. 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
1: It was good to have Bunrith Sal from Dairy Flat Bakery on the show at about 8:40. We broke the embargo. Embargoed till 9 o'clock. We weren't supposed to tell anyone who had won that, but we just wanted to give you guys the head start on the field.
0: Yeah, we broke it for you.
1: Yes, we did that for you. A few texts coming through regarding Dairy Flat Bakery as well. Got a pie and coffee from Dairy Flat this morning. Not sure they've got room for any more awards on the walls. Also, adequate parking for heavy vehicles, so bonus points for that.
0: Oh, that's really good to know. Yeah, I see they've won a whole lot of Bakel's Supreme Pie. Not the Supreme Award, never won the Supreme, but they've won a whole lot of medals.
1: Yeah.
0: Which means, basically, if you're a pie shop and you've won either a bronze, a silver, or a gold, you're bloody good.
1: You can be very proud of yourself.
0: Yeah.
1: Another text here. I had one of the best pies of my life at Dairy Flat Bakery post-crate day in 2017. 10 out of 10, great spot for a spew with a view as well.
0: Oh, wow.
1: Okay. Yeah. Don't mind the old sausage drop. I don't mind. I'll tell you what I love is, actually, you'll appreciate this one, Zoe. The wiener, you know, Fritz's or otherwise, the spicy bratwurst.
0: That seems racist.
1: I know that the word came out wrong, but I stand by it. You know, the brat that you'll get in the bun.
0: Yes.
1: Big fan. And I got one of these the other day, actually at the Warriors game at Eden Park. And the lady that was serving me, she goes, "Do you want a sauerkraut?" And I was like, "Yeah, chuck a sauerkraut on there. Don't mind a bit of sauerkraut." She goes, "It's good for your puku." And I was like, "What do you mean by that? Why is it? What do you mean? What do you mean it's good? What you mean it's good for my puku?"
0: It's interesting that Fritz was giving health advice.
1: I was like, "What do you mean? What do you mean my puku?" I was like, "I don't have a puku." What do you think she meant by that?
0: Yeah, is that a complice salt?
1: Yeah, is that a complice salt?
0: So it's she's giving. Is that a health advice? Is it a bit of health advice? Did she?
1: Yeah.
0: I mean, is she a doctor? What is she?
2: Well, sauerkraut is good because it's got all those, you know, good bacteria and stuff for your gut, so it helps with like digestion and like getting your.
1: Okay, so she meant gut. I just the word selection, puku. I think immediately. What I deployed into the personal trainer's face the other day at the gym.
0: Yeah,
1: that's what I think of.
0: The issue here, Manai, is the use of the plural or the singular. Is it good for your gut or is it good for your guts?
1: Guts. Exactly. And Māori doesn't have that, so puku just meant puku to me.
0: This is the issue.
1: I was like, that felt very pointed. But yes, I will have the sauerkraut, thanks.
0: This is the Hodaki Breakfast.
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0: This is the Hideki Breakfast with Jerry M and I. So Kiwi Bank Chasing the Fox is back December 11, just in time for your staff Christmas party, actually at Royal Auckland in the Grange.
1: Yes, I'm looking forward to this. Friday, December 11th is going to whip around. Two of New Zealand's biggest golfing stars, Ryan Fox, you may have heard of him, and Dan Hillier will take on a host of well-known New Zealanders and Jerry. But I know what you're thinking, but Manaya, I don't live in Auckland, so how am I going to do that? Well, we here at Radio Hauraki are going to fly you to the Fox.
0: Fly you to the Fox. Fly ya to the Fox. Is it ya to da?
1: Ya to da.
0: Oh.
1: Fly ya to the Fox. Fly me to the Fox. I want to play among the stars.
0: Yes.
1: Like you, Jerry.
0: And
1: Bruno Mars is going to be in your team as well. Mm-hmm. I think that's an exclusive here on Radio Hauraki as well.
0: Yeah.
1: Do you know who your playing partners are?
0: Bruno
1: Mars, and
0: me, Bruno Mars, and someone else. I'm not sure who that is at this point. Of course, we won it 2 years ago.
1: Yes.
0: Outsiders.
1: Rank
0: outsiders.
1: No, I can't emphasize the rank part enough. You bet on yourself.
0: Yeah, I did.
1: Now, are there laws against that?
0: No, you can bet on yourself. You just can't bet against yourself.
1: Okay. Well, I can bet against you, and I will this year.
0: I was paying $36, by the way.
1: To yourself as well, because you bet on yourself.
0: Thanks very much. I put $10 on myself.
1: Flights.
0: Thanks very much.
1: Flights from anywhere in New Zealand to Auckland, hotel and tickets to Kiwi Bank Chasing the Fox. We're not commentating it, so we'll be out in the crowd running amok this year as well. I always wonder, whenever we say flights from anywhere in New Zealand, Do the ladies in the kitchen consider, like, Rarotonga to be part of New Zealand?
0: No.
1: Okay.
0: No. I think it has to be inside of our exclusion zone.
1: The domestic.
0: Yeah, so I don't even think, if you're in the chats and you're listening at the moment, I know we've got a lot of listeners in the chats. Kia ora to the listeners in the chats. No, unfortunately, you're going to have to get to Christchurch.
1: Okay.
0: And then fly up from there.
1: What about kia ora to the people on Stewart Island?
0: Stewart Island.
1: Yeah, we'll fly them.
0: Yeah, we'll fly them.
1: Okay, if you want to be one of them, enter now at hauraki.co.nz. Kiwi Bank Chasing the Fox will be broadcast live and free to air on TVNZ1 and TVNZ+.
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you do what they told you. Now you do what they told you. Now you do what they told you. Now you do what they told you.

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Now you do what they told you. Now you do what they told you. Now you do what they told you.

0: Hideki Breakfast, thanks to Bunnings Trade. Load up on landscaping at Bunnings Trade. That is the Hideki Breakfast for Friday the 2nd of October.
1: Yes, we're about to depart for the Strata Lounge, not quite up to Jerry's standards. But Beck is up next, and exciting probably for you, Zoe. Beck interviewed legendary F1 driver Damon Hill yesterday. He's a big name, Damon Hill?
2: Yep, it's pretty cool.
1: He's in town for an evening with Damon Hill at the Bruce Mason Centre on the North Shore tonight. You can hear the full interview on our website at hodaki.co.nz. She asked him about my theory that F1 drivers are not real athletes. What he said.
3: I think they're every bit, as athletic as sports people are. They're incredibly fit. They have to be very strong as well because the G loads are huge, and they really do get endured. You know, they have to endure extremely uncomfortable temperatures, and so I think they're competitors. I think they're athletes. I think it's easy to think you're just sitting there, just steering. But if I was to give someone one lap in a Formula One car, I think they would be utterly astonished and freaked out. Because they just wouldn't be able to hold their head up for one thing.
0: Yeah, but how well would they go in a run at straight competition?
1: That's what I always wonder. Also, by that logic, a forklift driver's an athlete. There was an interesting little tell there where he said they are every bit as athletic as sports people.
0: What, all sports people?
1: Well, are they not sports people? I would say
0: no.
1: Because they don't play a sport.
0: Have a lovely weekend.
1: Brave thing to say when he's not in the room, isn't it?
0: Yeah, that's right.
1: Anyway, let's go to the granny.
0: We'll see you on Tuesday. The Hodaki Breakfast. Thanks to Bunnings Trade. Load up on landscaping at Bunnings Trade. 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
13: In this update, police are investigating after the discovery of three bodies at a Papatoetoe property in South Auckland. Nationals revealed a plan to address rising power bills and build energy supply by reviewing rules to keep lines charges down and require most solar connections to be approved within 2 working days. A plea for the Chatham Islands not to be a political afterthought, with some locals attending last night's election debate wanting their own MP rather than being part of the Wellington Bays electorate. Porirua's mayor is shocked by the amount of money tied up in Greater Wellington's lawsuit over the Moa Point failure, with Anita Baker saying a lot of money will go to lawyers instead of repairing the pipes. The number of police staff subject to a criminal investigation has hit a 5-year high, with new figures showing 154 police employees were investigated last year. That's up 54% on 2024 and almost double the 86 in 2021. Greg O'Connor is walking straight on to the Wellington City Council after the newly retired Labour MP was the only candidate in the by-election for the city's Northern Ward. That's news. In sport, golfer Dame Lydia Ko is downplaying a chance to break the all-time LPGA prize money record at the latest event in Hawaii. A top two finish would take her current $40 million earnings past Swede Annika Sorenstam. The latter won 72 times on tour, including 10 majors. Ko says modern purse sizes make the comparison unfair.
14: She would be miles and millions ahead of us, so I just don't think it's really the same thing. And for me, winning as many as I can while I'm playing is more important than how much money I make.
13: In the latest of cricket's law changes, batters will get 2 warnings before 5-run penalties are enforced for wasting time and setting up to face bowlers who are ready at the top of their marks. That's sport. I'm Malcolm Jordan.
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It's Lenny Kravitz, and it's Friday here on Hauraki Days with Beck. Thanks to TradeStaff. If you're looking for work, check out tradestaff.co.nz. Great tunes coming at you. The new one from Kiwi Band, The Response, up soon. I see presidents of the USA not too far away, but right now, it's Franz Ferdinand.

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1: 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So be listening out, and $500 could be yours. It's Friday. I'm in love. Here's a cure.

0: I love you so much. I've got your t-shirt. That's Kiwi Band, The Response, with Clear as Crystal. You're listening to Radio Hauraki. And speaking of Kiwi Bands, today is the birthday of Neil from Villainy, and I'm getting him in for a chat on his birthday to talk about their new track, Demons. So for 12 o'clock rock, if there's a tune you want to hear from Villainy, let me know on 3483. I'm taking a break for a cup of tea. I'll be back with The Hives real soon.
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0: You're listening to Hauraki Days with Beck on your Friday, and it looks like G-Lane and Jerry Manaia are jumping on a plane heading over to Sydney for their NRL Grand Final thanks to Boys Trip. I'm so freaking jealous, but keep your eyes peeled to our social media over the weekend, and during our shows we'll be crossing to them as well, seeing what they're getting up to. Hey, listen out for that roar of the encore. $250 could be yours thanks to Super Liquor to go towards a gig of your choice. And I've got a band coming up after news and sport that will be here in December. You could put money towards that. Got Queens of the Stone Age up soon here on Hauraki.
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17: In this update, shock in South Auckland after the discovery of three bodies at a Papatoetoe property. Police have launched an investigation after being called to Cambridge Terrace just before seven last night following reports of a death. Nationals revealed a plan to address rising power bills and build energy supply, including rules to keep lines charges down and requiring most solar connections to be approved within two working days. A call for candidates to turn talk into action and look after some of our most remote islands. Those vying for the Wellington Bay seat are trying to win over Chatham Islanders, covered by the electorate. A person's confirmed dead following a crash on State Highway 25 in Hauraki's Miranda. The motorbike rider died at the scene and the road reopened about nine last night. New Zealand supermodel Kirsty Lay has died at the age of 64. Known for her movie star smile, the Christchurch mother of two rose to fame in the 1980s after winning the first ever New Zealand Revlon Face of the 80s competition. That's news. In sport, the Hurricanes have secured a prized signature to come out of Moana Pacifica's demise in Super Rugby. Loose forward Samisi Taialoa has signed with this year's champions on a two-season deal. The 22-year-old, who plays his NPC rugby for Southland, earned his first call-up to the All Blacks in August as part of their tour of South Africa. Australia will launch their defence of the 50-over Cricket World Cup next year against India on October 7 in Cape Town. They're joined by Afghanistan, Pakistan and a qualifier in Group A. Hosts South Africa, New Zealand, Sri Lanka, England and a qualifier feature in Group B. Matches will also be played in Zimbabwe and Namibia. The final is on November 21. That's sport. I'm Malcolm Jordan.
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Jane's Addiction here on Hauraki Days with Beck. It is Friday morning and I'm going to keep reminding you to listen out for that roar of the encore. You could be scoring $250 thanks to Super Liquor to go to a gig of your choice. Maybe it's Radiohead. They're coming up soon, but right now, here's Garbage. I'm only

listening to Radio Hauraki, and that was Radiohead. They're playing in Australia next year, and maybe you're just a bit short of cash to get your tickets. So thanks to Super Liquor, we've got $10,000 to give away to help you get to a gig of your choice. Your share of it, $250. And it's very simple. All you have to do is listen out for the roar of the encore, and when you hear it, give us a buzz on 0800 Hauraki. See, the thing with this is it could happen any time on any show. And I've got no clues today. It's just going to pop up. So you've got to keep listening out, all right? Here's Shehad.

0: 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Now, the Bakel's sausage roll call, that's what we've been asking you all week to sign your workplace up for. And I'm going to give a winner a call right now.
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3: Hi, Sarah speaking.
0: Hey, Sarah. It's Beck from Radio Hauraki. Congratulations. You've made it off the roll call. We're going to hook you and your workplace up with a legendary sausage roll shout thanks to Bakel's.
3: It's amazing. They'll love it. Thank you.
0: And whereabouts are you working from?
3: I work at Performance Physio in Christchurch.
0: I'm a Christchurch gal, and I think I've actually been to you before when I fell off my skateboard about 5 years ago. Are you on Wairahi Road?
3: That's exactly where we are.
0: How good. Well, congratulations, Sarah. Performance Physio, Wairahi Road. You got some saucy rolls coming your way.
3: Awesome. I love it. Thank you.
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12: 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We're playing on some big stages, but this is up there. 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

0: You're listening to Hauraki Days with Beck. Today is the 2nd of October. It is also the birthday of Neil Fraser from Villainy. So he's coming into the studio to have a chat about all things Villainy and their brand new track, Demons. If you want to hear a tune from them, let me know on 3483. I'll be back after news and sport with the birthday boy himself, Neil Fraser from Villainy, here on Hauraki.
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12: In this update, Papatoetoe residents can expect an increased police presence after the discovery of three bodies in a Cambridge terrace home last night. Auckland police say they aren't looking for anyone else. National says it's all about choices as it reveals a plan to drive down power costs and build energy supply. If re-elected, the party wants to review rules to keep lines charges down and would require AI data centres to build their own power supply. A call for candidates to turn talk into action and look after some of our most remote islands. Those vying for the Wellington Bay seat are trying to win over Chatham Islanders, covered by the electorate. Wellington's mayor says he expects the Moa Point lawsuit to be a convoluted process. Greater Wellington Regional Council has pressed charges against the Te Aki Wai Water Company and the City Council for alleged illegal wastewater dumping after the plant's failure. Israeli PM Benjamin Netanyahu is hailing the bravery of passengers on board a plane during a dramatic flight from Dubai to Tel Aviv. The captain of the plane was stabbed but managed to unlock the cockpit door, letting in others who subdued the rogue co-pilot and landed the plane in Saudi Arabia. That's news. In sport, Ryan Fox has revealed what playing golf was like with American leader Donald Trump on course at the President's Cup. Trump attended the final day of the tournament when the hosts surged back to win in Chicago. Fox has described his personal interaction.
13: He just said to me, I really like your game and a huge congrats on the Open. And to hear that from the President of the United States was pretty cool. And regardless of where any of us golfers stand politically, he's a huge golf fan.
12: The Hurricanes have recruited new All Blacks loose forward Samisi Taialoa on a two-year deal after Moana Pacifica's demise in Super Rugby. New Zealand are in Group B with hosts South Africa, Sri Lanka, England and a qualifier for the 50-over Cricket World Cup next October and November. That's sport. I'm Malcolm Jordan.
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16: Today is Neil Fraser's birthday and Villainy have got a new track out called Demons, so it feels like a pretty decent excuse to get him on for a chat. Neil, happy birthday.
17: Oh, thanks so much. Thanks for having me. Song and a birthday. What a day.
16: I know, and I'm not going to ask you how old you are today because that's rude, but young enough?
17: Young, you're only as young as you.
16: Person you
17: something,
16: feel.
17: Something, you know?
16: So tell me about Demons. It's been out for a little bit now. What's your reaction to this track been like?
17: Yeah, no, it's been epic. This is the second song that we've put out off this kind of run of songs that we've got rolling, which will eventually be a record. So that's where we're going. But yeah, no, it's been sick. This one, you know, it's like probably the first song we sort of recorded from this batch that I think kind of changed the trajectory that we were on. And I think as a band, you know, we really felt this one and pulled from lots of different places to build something really cool.
16: Well, I think it's a fitting time right now to play that track on your birthday. Here's Demons from Villainy kicking off 12 o'clock rock here on Hauraki.

0: is Gather Yourselves from Villainy. That's wrapping up 12 o'clock rock as we celebrate the birthday of Neil Fraser from Villainy, who's with me in studio right now. Neil, what's next for Villainy? Are you guys heading out on the road?
1: Yeah, we are. So we've just been doing sort of like one-off shows this year. There'll be a tour next year when the record comes out. But next gig is in about 3 weeks. We're heading down to Upper Hutt. We're playing at Brewtown. Yeah. On Saturday, I think it's the 25th of October. I think that's Labor weekend. So if you're in the area, definitely come down. Huge lineup. It's us, Devilskin, I think Tadpole on there, and the Boondocks as well. So yeah, it's going to be sick.
0: That is a sick lineup.
1: Huge Saturday night out in the Hutt.
0: Yeah, the Hutt. Now, I hear the Brewtown, they've been doing heaps of gigs lately. Have you gigged there before?
1: I actually have never been there. I've seen some photos. It looks sick. It's just like this great big tent, you know, big stage. It'll be a proper full production rock show.
0: Yeah, it sounds awesome. Well, happy birthday, Neil. Thank you for coming in today. I'm going to put our full chat up on our Off The Record podcast. You can tune in at hodaki.co.nz and look up your tickets to go see Villainy as part of that gig at Brewtown in Upper Hutt. It's Radio Hodaki. Here's Gorillaz.

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As the Foo Fighters, you're listening to Hauraki Days with Beck on your Friday lunchtime. It's Friday. First week of the school holidays is done. You just got 1 week to go. Heaps of us are looking forward to the weekend, including myself, but I'm really looking forward to Friday, the 11th of December, for Kiwi Bank Chasing the Fox. Ryan Fox will be out on the golf course with his playing partner, Dan Hillier. You could be there with a mate watching it all go down. Jeremy Wells is going to be on Team Media. You can see him. So we're going to fly you to the Fox. Your prize includes flights from anywhere in New Zealand to Auckland with your hotel and tickets to the day. If you want to get in the draw, enter now at hauraki.co.nz. It's Cage the Elephant.

0: You're listening to Honaki Days with Beck. I'm pretty sure I heard a roar of the encore, so I'm going to go check the phones.
1: Giga Little on Radio Honaki. Let's see who wants to hear the roar of the encore. Cheers to Super Liquor.
0: Paul, you must have heard the roar of the encore.
2: I certainly did, yeah.
0: Well, you've just won yourself $250 thanks to Super Liquor.
2: Awesome. Excellent. Now,
0: what gig would you like to put this money towards?
2: I'm going to take my son to his first gig for Guns N' Roses.
0: Yeah, at Eden Park on the 17th of December.
2: Yeah.
0: What a cool gig to take your son to. He'd be so stoked.
2: Oh, yeah, he's 11. So my daughter went a few years ago when she was about 13. So he'd be stoked.
0: That is so cool. That's absolutely made my day. You were the first caller through. You won $250. Congratulations.
2: Awesome. Thank you very much.
0: And there's more chances for you to win $250 thanks to Super Liquor. Just listen out for the roar of the encore and give us a call on 0800 Hauraki.
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1: 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Let's fly you to the Fox. 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

0: You're listening to Hauraki Days with Beck. Almost at 1 o'clock, coming up next hour, your chance to win a double pass to a brand new movie that hit cinemas yesterday. And we're going to find out what Mike's concerns are from The Big Show when Jason Kesey go away on holiday. All that and more coming up soon here on Hauraki.
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2: It's a humble lounge, the Strata Lounge.
4: A lot of people out there don't even know these lounges exist.
2: 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I've only ever been in lounges with you two.
4: The key thing about this lounge, free beers. 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
3: What's the food offering? I mean, does
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3: Does it have a live chef?
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3: I want to have an a la carte.
2: This is ridiculous.
4: Well, that's a different level. I mean, these are good people. These are my people.
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12: In this update, those affected by the triple tragedy in South Auckland's Papatoetoe are being urged to get help if needed. Police have launched an investigation after finding three bodies at a home on Cambridge Terrace before seven last night. A 33-year-old man's been charged with murder after the death of a man in Auckland's Glen Innes yesterday afternoon. Police were called to Sunnymead Road to find a person critically injured. He was later pronounced dead at the scene. National's confident its new nine-point energy plan can tackle rising power bills in the short and long term. If re-elected, the party wants to require most solar connections to be approved within two working days, also enabling plug-in solar. Wellington's mayor says he wasn't expecting charges against his council from Greater Wellington Council over the Moa Point plant failure. Wellington City Council and the Te Aki Wai Water Company face 10 charges each, which could lead to fines of up to $100 million each. That's news. In sport, Hurricanes coach Clark Laidlaw says he's had Simisi Taʻialoa on his radar for some time. The new All Blacks loose forward is signed with the Super Rugby Pacific champions for 2027 and 28. Laidlaw says he first noticed Taʻialoa as part of the New Zealand under-19 squad, who toured South Africa 4 years ago.